Are you struggling to feel good around lunchtime, into the evening, sometimes even in the morning? Is the lack of regular routine getting you down? Are you finding it hard to put one foot in front of the other? What you need is a daily dose of decent Desert Island discs, selected by one of our finest DJs, or as we like to call them, mood enhancers. If that's the case, then tune in to incapablestaircase.com.

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Are you struggling to feel good around lunchtime, into the evening, sometimes even in the morning? Is the lack of regular routine getting you down? Are you finding it hard to put one foot in front of the other? 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

Are you struggling to feel good around lunchtime, into the evening, sometimes even in the morning? Is the lack of regular routine getting you down? Are you finding it hard to put one foot in front of the other? What you need is a daily dose of decent Desert Island Discs, selected by one of our finest DJs, or as we like to call them, mood enhancers. 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

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Or is it that we need to find our ways forward? Make new ways forward. 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

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Oh.

Are you struggling to feel good around lunchtime, into the evening, sometimes even in the morning? Is the lack of regular routine getting you down? Are you finding it hard to put one foot in front of the other? 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

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Is the lack of regular routine getting you down? Are you finding it hard to put one foot in front of the other? 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

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Is the lack of regular routine getting you down? Are you finding it hard to put one foot in front of the other? 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

Are you struggling to feel good around lunchtime, into the evening, sometimes even in the morning? Is the lack of regular routine getting you down? Are you finding it hard to put one foot in front of the other? 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

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Is the lack of regular routine getting you down? 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

Are you struggling to feel good around lunchtime, into the evening, sometimes even in the morning? Is the lack of regular routine getting you down? Are you finding it hard to put one foot in front of the other? What you need is a daily dose of decent Desert Island Discs, selected by one of our finest DJs, or as we like to call them, mood enhancers. 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

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Is the lack of regular routine getting you down? 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

0: Good morning. Good morning. Good morning. Good morning. Welcome to What's the Point with me, Dave Baker. Start of your incapable weekend. Start of your inscrutable, incomprehensible, inimitable, invigorating, Instagramophobic, no, Instagrammatic, extraordinary weekend. No. Extraordinary doesn't start with an I, does it? Anyway, welcome. It's really exciting to be here with you, as always. I been for my dog walk. I'm now investing in my hole. I'm building a hole. We always used to say building a hole to China, but I grew up in America, so I guess China was the other side of it. I'm not sure where a hole built in Sweden would come out, the other side. Maybe Australia. I don't even know. So I've got a large rock, about 1 meter by half a meter. And it's sat right in the middle of our veggie patch. And I was going to ignore it. I thought I'd just see what it was. It was just a tiny little bit showing, and like the old proverbial iceberg, it had more under the surface than was initially apparent. So we have now got an enormous rock, and we're digging. Dig. Sorry, that's noisy. The garden's coming around, actually. We've got some we've got a four part veggie patch, four corners, and we've one of the patches we've lifted the grass off, which is a terribly big job. Just taking lawn up, just lifting the grass, because you can't, I mean, you could poison it, I suppose, but you don't want to be putting poison down. And we're very much not doing any sort of poison. Back at Owlett's, we did bits and bobs here. We had Japanese knotweed and we had various things. We did a bit of poison, and I think our predecessors had used a lot. And I think even 5 years ago, many National Trust properties used a lot of poisons. You just think, what is the point of that? I mean, honestly, who's so? I think about Britain before COVID. I didn't know Sweden so well then, but think about all the stuff we did. You know, all the hard work and the. What's the word I'm looking for? The kind of the way we were, the way people had to be. There was so little allowance for anything. You think about when COVID hit and we all started doing those Zoom calls all the time, and people were so weird about kids coming into the back of them, and there was that terrible one where the guy was outing at his kid, you know, get out. It was really obvious. Everyone could just see his kid. And now it's like, well, I guess we all know that we're going to see the kid, so there's no point in doing that. And everyone works from home, and there's the reality of it. You know, you have to, the doorbell answers, the delivery driver needs to be responded to. You can't leave them standing out there just because you've got another 20 minutes of call with your boss. Similarly, the kids are going to wander in. You can't have them blocked off from various parts of the house. It's not very practical. So I think there's been a real shift, and that's quite a subtle shift. And I hadn't really noticed it, but, you know, it's something that we all accept now. If I was talking to you, I'd say, right, I'm just nipping off to the, you know, if you're in the office, you'd nip off to the loo or to get a cup of tea or answer the door, in fact, if someone came to the front door. So why shouldn't we be humans when we're at home? And I think there was such a dehumanization of us all in the way we had to be, and there's such so many unrealistic expectations, and those unrealistic expectations kind of stretched out to the internet a lot, haven't they? And as soon as you say unrealistic expectations, you think of teens, specifically teen girls who seem to have this. In fact, many women of all ages seem to have these unrealistic expectations foisted upon them incessantly by images. And there seemed to be a real culture of it, you know. You've got to be in the office at 8 and you leave late and work all the time and then also have a family life. And especially if you're a woman, you know, you had to do all this and have a family life and be the best one. I think bit of a leap, but I think Steve Martin in Parenthood tackled this quite well. He I don't know if you remember, there was that scene, I always remember it, and there was a scene where he's talking to his boss and he's like, I've got to go, and you know, little Johnny's got a baseball game, I've got to go and watch him. And you know, I've got to leave the office at 3:30, you know, I'll be back tomorrow morning at 9 for the meet, I'll be ready. And something like that. And then he's going, oh, you know, John in the office, he's still here, and he's going to be here at 8 o'clock tonight, and you know, I don't even think he has kids. And it was like, you expected to be, I mean, obviously Parenthood was probably written in the 90s or something. And it was kind of
1: an incapable staircase, giving you
0: something that was just coming through, that people were starting to realise that this was impossible. But fast forward to the 2020s, and we just had extraordinary amounts of inability. I mean, I was working from home 1 or 2 days a week, it was generally, and actually more and more it was not at all. You know, I'd be in the office 4 or 5 days, quite a lot, and that was a hell of a way away. It was over 2 hours each way. I mean, you could drive it in an hour, but not during rush hour. So you had to, if you wanted to drive it in an hour, you'd have to leave it before 7. You know, what's the point of that? I'd rather sit on the train and have some time. I don't know what I did, but scrambled, really. Read the news and did crap on my phone occasionally, a bit of work. But, you know, especially in the evenings on the way home, you're kind of, you know, things are going and you're like, oh, I need to sort this out. But, so I was kind of moving towards the hybrid lifestyle that we have now. Just out of necessity, really. Just trying to water the seeds that we've laid. So I'm just trying to get this right. I'm focusing on two things at once, not very effectively, being human. Where was I? Being in the office. Oh yeah, just getting the train. Was I still on that one? I love the train, and it was fun running from one to the other, and it was fun people watching and being with other people, sitting in a car, unable to. And there was a couple of times. One time took me 3.5 hours to get home. Just thank God I'd filled the car up, you know. 3.5 bloody hours on the M25. Just thought, when I'd done that once, I was like, I can't. I'd rather have two and a bit hours. You know, you walk across town, you're getting exercise. I walked to the station, which is dangerous as hell, because if you've ever been to a small village, a lot of them, we had to walk to the next small village, which was a mile exactly. It would take kind of think 15, 13 did I get down to? I think I could do it in, I did it in nine a few times running like hell with all my bags. I thought that was a pretty good effort. You know, you knew when the trains were, and sometimes they'd give you a minute. There was a bit you came over the bridge down to the station, so sometimes you'd see the train there. Luckily you didn't have to go over another bridge, so you were on the right side for the London side. But you'd come over and you'd see it. You could see the train, and then you knew you'd had like a... I remember one time shouting at the guys like, "No!" Like a strangled squawk. And it was just enough to give him pause to look around to see no one's fallen down under his train or anything. And he paused just long enough for me to sprint down the hill and jump on. So there was, you were kind of tied to times very much, and took a lot of time. But then on the way back, you had, you know, I could stop at a pub and have a beer on the train, and just a lot of, there was just a lot more life to living and the commute, I found. I'm now deep in my hole, my up to my, definitely ankles, halfway up my leg. My calves are definitely inside the hole. And I've just churned up some earth, and I'm now digging it out. So hopefully we'll get this done. Surely I'm going to get a sunburnt back today. So I put a bit of cream on my shoulders, but maybe I should get the whole back done. Yeah, so I hadn't really thought I'd be talking about this, but I want to explore that a little bit, that area of unreasonable expectations. And we saw it in the National Trust that we were running this tiny garden, and there were these unreasonable expectations. People would come around the garden and they would expect the standard of garden. And there was whole tranches of the government that we didn't... Government of the... garden that we didn't open to the public because we were too embarrassed to show it, or too worried. Bella was too worried. I was worried, I suppose, as well, I suppose. But, you know, it's just too worried that someone would complain that we had weeds in that bit of the garden. And, you know, a lot of people wanted to see it. It was such a beautiful space and kind of wild. And, yeah, we weren't... The veggie patch was like a bomb site, you know. We laid potatoes one time, and you lay potato. We're doing that again here. You lay potatoes, but then the weeds come up. The potatoes kind of grow underground, and the weeds come up. Oh, bloody hell. You need to have companion crops. I'm not sure if it's with potatoes, but there's a classic one where you grow pumpkins. Is it pumpkins? And beans. So pumpkins, they grow... And courgettes, they grow these big leaves, and then they grow the roots underground. They just lie around on the ground. They take quite a lot of space, but they stay quite low. But the big leaves cast shadow, and they have some sort of something in them. So they somehow they stop other things growing. And then you put up these sticks, and you can grow beans, because beans grow up sticks, like bean poles. And you can grow beans up in amongst them. So you grow these things that keep the weeds down, and they grow pumpkins. Then you grow these sticks that grow you beans on the way up. So there's all this sort of clever stuff you can do with farming and gardening. A lot of organic techniques take some of these old clever ideas and bring them in. And so you don't have to have, you know, you can survive without weed killers, because you don't want to use weed killers in organic farming. You might have some limited ones you can use. There's things called nematodes, which are these wormy things. I don't really know, but they suppress a lot of aphids and weevils and things. They suppress a lot of natural weeds, and you can get in. I don't quite know. Bees, I don't know. There's various bugs you can get in that will attack the bad ones. certain, is it certain butterflies that eat aphids, or aphids eat certain other things, or I don't know, there's lots of it. But a lot of those techniques are being taken on by traditional farmers using a lot I've got a bit in this corner where I'm a bit stuck. I'm starting to, I've got down about a foot and I'm starting to get where the rock is starting to curl back under. So soon the rock will be loose. And then once it's loose, we'll get it up on one end. And then how the hell we're going to get it out of this hole, I don't really know. Because obviously I've dug a big hole for it to get it out, but it's, you know, we've got to lift it up. I think we'll take it this way. Maybe we dig the earth down. I don't know. And kind of roll it up a hill that we build. Build some sort of ramp up. Yeah, maybe that's if I go this way, build the ramp up that way. That might do it. That might work. I just don't know if we're going to be able to pull it out of the hole. Right, I'm jumping around a little bit, but expectations. I was just talking about something. A lot of traditional farming now is using these old and organic techniques. They're using a lot of them. Why not to reduce the load on fertilizer they have to do? And I've noticed increasingly in the supermarkets, because they have in Sweden they call organic eco, and they do a lot where you look up, you might, it's always quite nice when you hit a rock because you can just lift it out and it's another bit of space cleared. They call eco or echo, I don't know how they pronounce it, ECO, and it's such hard work. I have to keep stopping. I don't suppose you can hear that. There's a 20 little house sparrows, I think they are. 20 little guys chirping away in my trees. It's been very noisy bird life this morning. It's really lovely. So much bird life here. I've been feeding them maniacally every day. I get up and feed them first thing and sometimes do it again because they've eaten all the food by 10 o'clock. And you're not supposed to feed birds at bird feeders because it spreads disease. So I'm kind of telling myself I need to stop soon, and lots of things are blossoming and lots of bugs are out, so I don't think they need me anymore. But once they've noticeably moved out of my bonfire, we're supposed to have bonfires on Thursday night. It's a big bonfire night here. Start of spring, end of winter, blow all the cobwebs away. But I think it's also a timed moment when, you know, you weren't allowed in England, you weren't allowed to trim hedges between the 1st of March and the last of April, something like that, because that's when they're all nesting. I haven't noticed the birds in the bonfire for a while now, so that maybe I'm fine by now. I'm going to leave another month. There's no need for me to start burning bonfires. And in fact, there'll probably come a time fairly soon where they'll say no more, because it's been very dry here. There's the worry that we cause some sort of fire. That would be embarrassing, wouldn't it? Brits turn up and burn the place down. So unrealistic expectations. So, you know, we didn't open that part of the garden, and I would let people go, I said, I'm just going to have a look. I let people go and they've always thought it was so beautiful and it was such an amazing space, and we didn't open it because of some sort of fear that someone might complain. And we didn't know what we were doing. Who does, eh? We're just living life. Don't know what people might say. Lived human experience. You know, it's a family home. They're opening their garden to you. It's like people know. You'd think people would say, I know that I've got a busy life and I can't look after a garden and the rest of it. But I don't know. I think there was more of a sense that people would come and they paid their £3, £4 to wander around. They expect perfection. And, £4 multiplied up by 4,000 sounds like a lot, but if it didn't go to us, we'd make a quid or two out of people. I suppose we made a few grand out of people in our tea rooms. Maybe £1, £1 for each person that came. Sounds like a lot of money again, but the expenditure on £4,000 barely covers the petrol and the lawn mowing, let alone everything else. And a host of volunteers and all sorts of things. No, it was great. Great space, great time, but I don't know. There was just this sense that people wouldn't want to see it. It's silly, isn't it, in hindsight? But I wonder. My premise is that that's how it was in the 2010s. We'd built ourselves up. You know, we were now perfect. Everything was perfect. Everyone was perfect. We all were living this life, and actually it was a bit of a lie. You know, there wasn't, we weren't able to be, you know, no one was perfect. We couldn't do everything, we couldn't have everything. We had to, it wasn't possible to do it all. Anyway, I pause sort of some sort of realization, I suppose. So if you're just joining us, welcome. What's the point? We've been going, 15, 20 minutes maybe? 20 minutes, yeah. Did feel like a pause moment. Quarter of the way through the show, we've been discussing gardening and unrealistic expectations. Look at that. We've got a big ash tree at the edge of our property that we've kind of left, and it's rather beautiful, but it's not really sprung into life yet. The beeches are coming on, the beech trees when they come. So beautiful, that green of the beech. But the ashes are looking a little bit slow. And you always worry with the ashes because there's this ash dieback disease, and wood is such good firewood. Always slightly excited when you see a bit of ash dieback because you know you can chop the tree down, but I think they're just a late tree by the look of it. The beech should come up next to it, but the ash are later. The cherries have all been up for ages and the blossom's out, and there's just this bit where we live is called Cherry Valley, and now I can see it because now's the time. You get all the trees in the little valley that we're in have got a white flump about them, and they've all had a white flump about them 3 months ago when the snow was on them, and now they've got white from the blossom. It's just beautiful. Yeah, I hadn't really had a look, and all up to our neighbours up there. There's cherries everywhere. Fantastic. Great. Yeah, so I wonder if now there's a general kind of moving away from this perfect life and perfect expectations and everything, but then, you know, and we can be flawed and we are who we are, and everyone has their way, but it's leading further the other way as a lot of these things do. They go too far. You You know, we're humans. We take something and we run with it, and we keep running until we hit a stop. And it feels like that live and let live has gone too far now. And it's become a right for me to be left alone, to live however I want to live. But it doesn't work in a society to have everyone living how they want to be. I can live how I want to be in my little garden here in the middle of freaking nowhere and surrounded by cherry trees, but, you know, I've got to pay the bills, I've got to pay the mortgage, I've got to pay the electricity man, the tax man. You know, I've got to do all that. There's various things that I can be doing. They were talking about this, the privacy of home and not home, you know, what can you do at home? There was an interesting talk about racial bias when you're racial, not Rachel. I am biased towards Rachel's because I have a very lovely cousin called Rachel, so I do have a bit of Rachel bias, but racial bias I try not to have, but we all have that inherently in I guess it's from upbringing, but there's an inherent, isn't there, that we don't know, a lot of unseen racial bias that we have, that however hard we try, I've studied it a bit, not enough, and difficult one. It's very hard to admit. Let's be honest. Who's going to put their hand up and say, yeah, I'm racially biased? It's hard to say. It's really hard just to even talk about, so maybe I'll stop. But there is a lot of inherent bias, and I saw one clip the other day with about white women who are supporting the patriarchy, saying, you know, my son wouldn't behave like that. And you know, the... not racial bias, but it's a similar thing. There's unseen, there's different things. There's so much. I'm sure you've heard all the words now. Tone policing is an easy one to is an old one now, about saying certain types of people are more aggressive. I get accused in the family arguments of being more aggressive. But I don't ever raise my voice. Others raise their voice, but I'm male, so it's a different thing. It's a common thing for black people to be accused of being angry or more violent or projecting those things, when actually it's the bias of the observer. Very interesting topics and difficult ones. Probably not for me to be talking about. try and avoid it. So I touch on it only insofar as it came up with this, because looking at our biases and how we are, but I got onto that from this live and let live, and I'll do what I want to do and you do what you want to do. But the problem is there's an increasing intolerance to the you doing what you do if it impacts on me in any way. So if I'm if I want to live in my garden, that's fine, but there's certain things that society says I can't do. Oh yeah, the reason I got onto race was that there was a discussion, there's been a Supreme Court case ruling about Jewish families getting Orthodox Jewish families getting up the housing queue because they had certain special needs, and you can't advertise for certain types. You can't advertise properties for Orthodox Jews or Muslims only or whites only, was where it obviously used to be. The classic pictures in the old days: no blacks, no coloureds, or no gays, no color. I don't know what it had, but people would put up in their window that room for rent, no coloureds. And they were discussing that, you know, if you're renting your own room, actually, you can say, I don't want someone who's a different faith to me, or there's various things that you can say if it's your own room. But if you're which is funny, isn't it? Because these laws came about because of those things, and actually, you can still discriminate to some degree. If you're a private person, They didn't really talk about that too much, but they were talking about this thing with the Jews because they have very specific needs. They need to live in these certain parts of London near the synagogues. They need to have types of kitchens. They need to have big houses because they have lots of children. So there's some very specific needs that these people have. And it's so uncomfortable. I need to get a kneeler. I'm bent over, kneeling on grass. I've got shorts on. It's hard work, and it's just everything's difficult. I'm having lots of breaks. I brought my teapot out with me. Got a very large, comfortable cushion to sit on. And we do have the potato patch ready, and the potatoes do seem to be a little bit peaky. I wonder if they need some water. Potatoes are chitting. Put the potatoes out and let them grow their spurs.
2: Can you choose who you can choose to live with? You can't, if you're a landlord, you can't advertise for certain types of people. It has to be, on non-racial grounds, protected characteristics of sex and gender and race and things. But there are certain times. So there was another case where someone's built a commune of an apartment block, 100 flats or some flats, and it's only women. They're only going to have women in there. And that's been allowed as well because it's protected characteristics to make space where people who've had, for whatever reason, want to live in just a female-only community. I wonder how they do it with deliveries and things, but I think that's a bit different. If someone's coming into your space as a courier, they're not. It's a different thing, isn't it? They're not allowed to be there. They're not going to take their top off and start digging a big hole in the garden, which is what, if you stuck me in a garden in the middle of London, what I'd be doing, maybe not with my top off, but I'd be there digging, doing stuff, being annoying, making noise, playing football, stuff that might remind people of, for whatever reason. Anyway, I digress. Oh, I'm really roaring through this one now. Oh, so much nicer with my knee on a cushion.

So where was I going with it all? What was I talking about? Yeah, so I think there's a real loss. We had a discussion. We went to some new friend's house and they had their neighbours whose young children were there, you know, late 20s. And there was a difference of opinion on politics, but there wasn't any sort of discussion around it. It became difficult, and they left soon after, and there was just a sense that Bella had upset them with her left-wing views. And she's not terribly radical. I suppose it would be seen that way now, but you know, she's always been a pacifist, and she finds all this warmongering very, very frightening. And there's so many parallels to the 30s. You know, we have this hit, this threat from the east, and we're now arming against it. We want to be strong, and we've had a period of fantastic freedoms, and now we've got this, and there's some stock market crashes more predicted. Keir Starmer was on the radio this morning predicting very difficult times for us all, and predicting protectionist behaviours. You know, we've got to protect our energy supply and all this sort of thing, but how do you do it? You start being protective, global trade goes out the window. There's so many parallels. There's so many parallels, it's terrifying. And the rise of fascism is a big one. And not one to be ignored. But anyway, the thing, I don't know if this is new, but this thing where you can't discuss politics anymore, it does seem extraordinary that no discussion could be had. And I came there from the live and let live argument, which has now become, live and let live has become, leave me alone, let me do my thing, but it's come with zero tolerance. And that's what I don't get. Like, you can't tolerate others and you can't allow others, but you have to do whatever you want, and people can't mess with me. I can't be touched. I'm not to be touched. I'm having this opinion. I'm sticking to this opinion, and I'm doing what I'm doing, and kind of folded arms. It just feels like a 5-year-old folded arms. I want my way, and I'm gonna get it. It just really feels like that. And I'm an old man. I'm not the old person that thinks this. And I wonder if it's one of those things where, you know, there's all these old, oh, in my day, we had it hard. You kids have got it easy these days. I wonder if this is just another natural next step in that. You know, kids are spoilt these days. They've got it easy. Whether I'm just doing that, or whether there is a change in how people are and how people behave. You know, was I that way back then? I think I probably was in a lot of ways. I know when my career went up the swanny, my parents would want to talk to me about it and just have reasonable conversations about what I might do with myself. And it was also difficult. And I didn't want to talk about it because I felt like such a failure. And they just wanted to help. They wanted me to be happy. And I get that now. And I could have been through it a lot quicker. There was a rugby player today, plays for Bath. I can't remember his name. Big
England player, I've seen Warburton or something like that. And he grew up in Bath, and he's played for Bath, and he's a brilliant player. And as a 20-year-old kid, he got stationed to France, and off he went. And he always knew that he wanted to play for Bath one day. I mean, he'd grown up there, you know. If you grew up in Manchester, you'd probably want to play for one of the, whichever Manchester club it is that's yours, at some point, wouldn't you? If you grew up and you realised you're an amazing football player, you'd probably want to be, play for the team you supported your whole life. And Bath was always, 20 years ago, was always the club, the big club, and a bit of a dip in form. Oh, come on, I've dug so much of this hole now. Anyway, he always knew he wanted to play for them, and he's come back, but he was talking about it. He said, I didn't realise how hard it was going to be living on your own, doing you know, being a 20-year-old man living in France, talking to your kid, talking to your family in a few months, you know, rather than now, 20-something-year-old man in Bath, where his family lives, sees his family all the time. He's always got someone he can lean back on for support, someone he knows, someone who loves him, someone who cares about him, someone who's got his interests at heart, not the club's interests or rugby's interests or the financial interest, you know, someone who really cares about him. And it's a different thing. A lot of superstars suffer from it, don't you? You see it with pop stars. You know, Bella's got mates that she was at drama school with who are big household names now. You know, that sort of you go to a good drama school, you're going to meet people that are going to become famous. And all of them are the same. You know, they've met so many people through their lives that the ones at drama school aren't important anymore. It's a small part of their life. Whereas, you know, for me, university was such a big part of my life. It's massive. I remember not everyone I met at uni, but a lot of them. And they were just so, it was such a big time, you know, big changing time. But if you're become a Hollywood star, you have a lot of these times, you know. If you become King of England, there's a lot, or Prime Minister, that all of a sudden you're meeting hundreds of people every day, whereas at university you might meet 100 people over a few years that are really close friends of yours. I think that's it's a natural thing that people grow apart, because you meet so many extraordinary people. You know, a lot of us go to university and meet people that are like us or the same things as us, people that we look up to. We're learning all sorts of stuff. We're discovering new things in you know, work and play and social, and everything is so new. I think they imagine that's the same if you go and become a movie star, or you go on the telly, or you become the prime minister, or whatever, you know, as you move on up. I don't know what point I'm trying to make, but stop and look around the garden. There's just so many things to do. I've got to get on the mower. I think that's the most urgent. I don't even know if it works. So much to do. Exciting. It's nice to have things to do. Yeah, so I was just trying to, yeah, I think there's a lot of wisdom in the world, and a lot of people are getting their wisdom from Insta Talk or whatever they're watching these days. And you know, you're getting all your wisdom, but the wisdom's been around forever, and your parents probably know a fair amount of it, and your grandparents, and there's a certain amount of, but you can't have it from them. Because they've told you, you've got to break away and do new things. And that makes sense from a societal point of view. You don't want people being stuck in silos.
you see what happens with it. You see that they were mentioning it today, that some people are brought up to hate Jews from a young age, and they, you know, the radicalization travels down generations. And I don't think that's that common, but it happens, you know, and it happens because it happens, because people have experienced what they've experienced. So from a societal point of view, you want people to break away from their parents. You want them to find new things, to break out. And society can only regenerate if the kids find new ways of doing it. And you've seen it. You've seen the fantastic successes of that. The Amish community let their kids go at the age of 18, and they say, go, just go. Here's some money, and go and be and do. And like going off to university, the Brits send their kids off to university. Okay, only half of them go, but it's a significant proportion of them. A lot of people go and find jobs and move and do other things. So we, you know, there's this long tradition of it, you know, go with our blessing. So we know that in your teens, you're going to start to want to have these feelings to get away from us, and let's plan it so it's rigorous, so you've got somewhere and you're going somewhere positive, and it's a positive experience. And you've seen it with schooling in Northern Ireland, from what I've heard, where they're schooling people of all religions together, where there's been a big rapprochement across the faiths, where the mixed faith party alliance or something. There's the Catholic parties, and then there's the Democratic party. The Protestant parties. But there is a rise in cross parties, and there's a change in the makeup of Northern Ireland, but it's still very entrenched across religious lines. But a lot of that breakdown has been kids growing up with a different way of being, with friends that are on the other side, and that comes from this spread of humanity, where we spread and want to get out and want to do something different. But I just wonder if there's been a shift, if that spread is too easy now. If we, at the age of 12 or 11, we now can find our people. We don't have to go and look for them. We can just find them in our bedrooms, and then they can just tell us how it is and how it will be. And we just get stuck down one little, you know, we hovered on something at the age of 13 a bit longer than we hovered on something else. Maybe someone distracted you and said, tea's ready. So you left that one video running, and then the algorithm decided that you liked guns more than pussycats, or that you liked certain types of, you know, certain types of, I don't know, ponies more than dogs, or whatever it was that the algorithm just decided, and just started gently pushing you that way. And next thing you knew, you're an avid dog fan, and you hate cats, or you don't like certain types of people, or whatever, wherever it's taken you down its horrible little journey that's now proven to be so addictive and disgusting, and we let our children, and we watch it all every day ourselves. So an extraordinary place we've got ourselves to, and you can't help but think that there's consequences that they're gonna run a long time. Rant over. But we don't stop and think. We have our heroes and our heroines, and what they say goes. And we don't stop and think. We stopped and questioned our family. We stopped and questioned our oldest friends, our politicians. But we won't stop and question the one guy that's feeding us, you know, Meta or Talkbook or whatever it is. We won't stop and say, it's you, you're the problem. It's my lack of ability to distinguish between someone who wants something from me and someone who doesn't. You know, you think of the 20-year-old rugby star in France, and he's having a bad day, and his coach is saying, oh well, just rub this ointment in and you'll be better, and you know, we need you to play on Saturday, it's a big game. And whereas you think if his dad was there, he might have said,
hang on a minute, you know, that's an injury you've had before, and we know that if you don't rest it, it gets worse, and, you know, this will be something you might exacerbate, and you don't want that. You know, you want to play till you're 35, not 25. They just need you to win this camp championship now. You know, you're an amazing man, but they want you. They want their pound of flesh. They're paying you millions of pounds. They need it. They need their investment back now. They need to win that championship to pay off the creditors. They don't need someone who's going to last till 35. They need to last till 25. But it's a different thought. And your dad might be thinking, well, actually, you want to be able to walk in your and think. I mean, there's those rugby players. And I'm sorry, this is a bit of a long metaphor. I'm kind of, where are you going with this, Dave? One minute you're talking about politics, and the next minute you're talking about a random rugby guy that's name you've forgotten. But my point is, you know, there's a lot of long-term thinking that gets lost when you just listen to one person who's saying one thing. You know, why is there so many Trump supporters out there? And you get the sense that maybe they're starting to see through it, but I'm not convinced that they are. But, you know, why is he saying this stuff to you? Why are you being told that you have to watch these terrible videos? Or why are you being told that we have to do these terrible things when it doesn't make any sense, you know? Not even. I'm going to go back to my rugby metaphor because I can do it without dancing around it, and it makes a bit more sense. So let's say you're a 20-year-old kid and you're in France and you've got a slight injury and they're telling you to play on through it anyway. There's a classic, and I talking about the 2003 World Cup, England beat Australia, and it was such an iconic moment. I mean, England have not won the World Cup very often in rugby, and we should have done. I mean, we invented the sport. The World Cup's been, you know, there's been maybe 20 of them. We've won two or three, have we? I don't even know. And it's been 20 odd years since we've won it, and there's been times when we should have. There was a classic about 5-6 years ago when it was in England, and we should have won, and we didn't get through the first stages because we had this very aggressive coach who wouldn't listen to anyone and just did it his way, and he was very much he made some very bad decisions. He started off still testing his team out, so he took these teams, I think it was Japan, maybe some quite small teams, took them totally for granted, put out a B team that hadn't really practiced together. And I mean, some of this might not be true, but there's definitely a sense that he hadn't listened to normal reason and had been arrogant and lost some games he shouldn't have won, and should have won, and couldn't get back, and they couldn't beat someone big that they had to beat because they hadn't practiced and the other team had. And a lot of rugby metaphors today. The point is, of the 2003 World Cup team, three of them I know of can't remember it. They can't remember the game. They had terrible concussions. Rugby is a very violent, difficult game. And you take big knocks, and they now know the danger of concussion and how bad it is for you, and they take people off immediately. But back then, they just knocked and knocked and knocked, and there weren't hundreds of cameras watching every angle and making sure people didn't get knocked on their heads or making sure things didn't happen. Bad things didn't happen to them. But if you're a young, impressionable guy, and the world is your oyster, things are going to go wrong. And you want people sat there in your corner that are on your side. Now, I know I've just said, oh, kids should be left to go, and it's good for society to follow off. But now we're
we're going off and finding these dark rabbit holes so early on. You know, we age 12, we've now become a world expert on ponytails, or I don't even know, I can't even think of something, but unless it was dark, you know, sort of, you become radicalized by certain ways of people thinking certain things very early on. You've seen a lot of young men become very interested in all sorts of disturbing sexual practices and convinced, the incel movement convinced that they can't do certain things, they'll never have a woman, they'll never procreate, what's the point of their lives? And they've decided from the age of 16 that they're useless. And yes, 16s and olders are useless. That's the whole point, you know. You haven't found your way yet. You haven't found your way with people. I mean, how many of us were extraordinarily cool at that age? I mean, I knew people that were, but they were only just mildly cooler than me. I mean, that wasn't that hard to achieve. Many of you still are mildly cooler than me, and again, I would say, well, bully for you, but most people are. I am so deep in this hole, I'm deep in despair. My back hurts, I don't want to be pulling rocks around. I've stopped working out. It's been a few weeks now, Bella's been sick, and I don't know why I've stopped, but I've just stopped going to the gym. I was going to go this morning. I guess that was laziness this morning. I've got a piece of iron bar I found. And bouncing on the end of it, but that is not moving, that rock. I think I need to undermine it some more. Once I undermine it, then it won't be stuck to earth, because I'm pushing against a lot of earth. It still has 80% of its bottom surface stuck to mud, and the mud's going to be sticky, isn't it? So I think I need to keep digging under it. The job is not over yet, Dave. This has been on my list to do all week. It's been like, spend some time, dig the rock out. But first of all, it was dig up rock, and then it was kind of dig the rock out, and now it's like work on the rock. It's like Ayers rock, you know. It's such a long way. We're getting there. I wonder if we need to dig more space.

You got the sense that it'll be. Ah, oh, there we go. That's a good piece. So there's a bit of mud on top of the rock. I thought it was rock, but actually it's quite a lot of mud on top of it. And that's just split to find a, go a cleft in the rock. So now I've got a big piece of that out. That was rock, that I thought was rock, actually earth, so open some daylight up. Yeah, so my point is, contradictory one, you know, as a parent, I'm coming at this from a different angle. I know how important it is that my child makes new friends and meets new people and finds her way in the world, and how vital it is and how exciting it was for me. But then also I know how terrifying it was and how often I didn't know what I was doing and made terrible decisions and didn't listen to my parents and what I might have done and wasted vast tracks of my life. Yeah, you can't say wasted, I know, but what might have been, you know, but for having stuck to it a little bit longer, I might have had more success and more fun in certain areas, but then I wouldn't be where I am, doing what I'm doing, digging this hole in Sweden. I've got one story of my former lives. I was a medical student in Bristol, and you do two electives. No, you do one elective and two. You do various. I'll spit it out there. You go and visit various doctors and see what they're doing. So you go off. We went off to Exeter, Seb and I, and we did obstetrics, babies. And I was really into babies because I'd spent my year off doing that in Africa. I thought this is going to be my thing. Seb is now a surgeon. He's not into babies. But we were both, no way am I ever doing babies. We hated it. We hated that. We had to drive to Exeter, miles away, just me and him. I mean, we were good mates. We lived together. I don't know if before or after, but we lived together quite a lot. And, you know, we were mates. Still are. And it was hard. I was miserable driving down on Monday mornings or Sunday nights to Exeter and living in the middle of nowhere. And being there, it seemed like there was such an us and them divide in the medical world, and the nurses just seem to want to get us to pay for all the things that doctors had ever done. It just felt like we were the butt of all the things, you know, was on us, and it did feel like there was these long and really ancient beliefs, you know, in the old system of, you know, you'd think in the 90s it was done by then, but there was still terrible practices. And anyway, as shown a few years later, to 1994, there's a scandal in Bristol around babies where they just kept the babies' bodies and didn't tell anyone about it. You know, it's just extraordinary behaviour. So, why was I talking about Seb?

0: Yeah, so there was a yeah. So thinking about my two lives, and after university, I switched to do a microbiology degree, finished with medicine, failed my exams. They wouldn't let me retake. I was very depressed. They let me. They said, stay on and do a microbiology degree, and then maybe you can reapply and start medicine again. And I was just, it was all too much. I didn't want to do it. And woe is me. And I went into myself, and I found out years later that I'd actually been offered a place in Valencia University. My Spanish was reasonable. I'd studied quite a lot of Spanish. I'd done O-level. I'd spoken it for 4 or 5 years. It was reasonably good. And actually, I went into, ironically, went into IT and started speaking Spanish every day. I did Spanish lessons intently to speak Spanish. I can't really speak it now. It's a bit embarrassing, but I was good at it. Used it for business. And they'd offered me, Valencia University had offered me to do my final year in Valencia and get my degree there, which I didn't even know that I'd got that. I hadn't read the letter properly. Bella found it years later, 10 years later, not even 5 years later. Anyway, that said, during one of my outreaches, I went to Devon or Cornwall, Helston in Cornwall. And then I also went to Tetbury, Minchinhampton somewhere, somewhere. In Gloucester, Wiltshire, I went to the doctors and stayed with a GP there somewhere and spent a week or 2 weeks there. And there was a doctor's daughter my age that was very interesting. And that's all I'm going to say about that. And then years later, I went through all this and I started working for Smiles Brewery, and then I ended up at the Rattlebone in Sherston and ran the Rattlebone for someone because I was a single guy. I was the one that did the new pubs because I could just drop of a hat and go. I didn't have anywhere I needed to be. So I just worked all the time, and whenever they had a new pub they were opening or if there was any holiday cover, I'd go and do it. And this couple had a 2 week holiday at the Rattlebone. And then they said, oh, we're going to have another 2 week holiday because we're owed it for next year. And then they told me we're going to quit after that once we got all our money. They wanted to get their holiday pay and then they were going to quit. And you should take it over, Dave. They love you here. And so I pushed for it. Normally they put a couple in, but that I pushed for it and I got into the Rattlebone. Anyway, of course, the Rattlebone is right near that part of the world. And not long into my tenure there, I discovered that I was very close to the people I'd stayed with. And I remember she came in, I was like, oh, hello, how are you? It's kind of this moment where I'd met, and I just thought, yeah. There was another moment when the head of surgery, Professor of Bristol, who was the last medical person I spoke to, pretty much, and he was the one that decided whether or not I'd passed or failed my surgery exam, which fell by one mark, which then just decided that I was going to be chucked out of medical school. And he and I were having a conversation about bumholes and different diseases of the bumhole, shall we say. Can I say that this time in the morning? I don't know what time in the morning it is. That we were having, my last medical thing was a discussion of buttholes, and I had misread the question ever so slightly, and I knew the right answers, but he couldn't give me any more points. And if I hadn't misread that question, I might not be here right now telling you this long and woeful story, and it's also unfair. And I was so close. If only. But I just thought there was that kind of moment of, you know, life's going to be what life is, because as I met this woman that I'd met before, 5 years before, and you know, we became friends, and we had different ways, paths to our lives, but we met and we met again, and it kind of brought that home a little bit, like life will go where it goes. Do you know what I mean? Like I'll be what I'll be. I won't miss out. And there was a whole, my biggest fear was that I was going to miss out, and my friends wouldn't want to be with me anymore. And they, you know what I mean? There was a massive fear. There was a massive fear of that. And it's so silly, like those doctors are my best friends in the world now. You know, they just see them, we see them each other regularly, not regular, but we do. It's like weddings and whatevers, bar mitzvahs. There's one coming up in August. I need to book the tickets for that. It's just like, yeah, I can make feel all warm and fuzzy now. But I just remember that moment when I saw that and I saw, and she came in, and it wasn't so much that it had been a flirtation, but it was much more that my life was going to follow where it was going to follow. And I wasn't going to miss out on what I thought I was going to miss out on. I wonder if that was the moment, because there was a lot of time in that time when I went up to see my brother in London, and there was a lot of time when I felt really pathetic and useless and a failure. And I spent a lot of time wallowing in that failure. And I wonder if that moment, seeing her, I'm desperate not to say her name, but seeing her, I wonder if that moment was a turning point. I never really thought of it until today. I did think about it fairly recently. I never thought of how significant that was, and whether that was a moment when I realised that I was who I was, and I didn't need to be bound by the one point in certain surgeries, that exam that I'd messed up on, or the steps that got me to there before and after. Sorry, I'm having a bit of a moment there. That was fascinating. So where does it leave us with our rugby metaphor we were talking about? Where does the 20-year-old man stuck on his own in the middle of nowhere? Where does he go, and what does he do, and what does he need? And I get it. You need to have people on your side. And I did briefly stray into Hollywood actress friends of my wife's. a bit of name dropping there. I didn't drop any names, but we saw one on a film again the other day. And there's very little contact with them because they have other people in their lives. But where am I going with that? Yeah, if you're going, you want your kids to go and to see and to meet new people, but also you want them to have people around them that love them. And I think that was the thing with medicine. I could go to those doctors, and I have done, and in really, really, really hard, the hardest moment of my life, I rang two of them. In fact, I rang one and I rang the other. One because he was my closest friend, and the other because he was one of my closest friends, and he was a specialist in it, and I rang them both and got their opinions. That I just knew that I was going to get someone telling me the best thing for me. They'd obviously be biased by their thoughts and their fears and their view on life, but they were my friends, and I had broadly shared those things with them, both of them. I'd come from the same place, well, not in a lot of ways. You know, we had very similar backgrounds, and we had very similar thoughts on things, and they were people, you know, they were people who knew my values, and they were people who loved me, and they were people that I fully trusted. So to be able to, in that moment of your worst moment, you have to make this decision, what you want someone there, well, on the phone, they weren't standing next to me, but you want someone there who's gonna give you their professional, perfect opinion. They know exactly how these things pan out, because they'd been on the journey with me. They knew everything about it, and they had the extra professional expertise, and to have those people have the luck of having access to those people directly, and them having you know, I suppose it's an honour for them as well, isn't it, to be rung in this, in that terrible decision-making moment. But for them to step on the other side of it, like it's affecting them and their loved ones rather than them as the medic, them as the human. You know, what would you do as a human? I'm sure it affected their practice as well, and hopefully positively that they'd have to help me make this decision. But oof, having people like that are around you that are going to say, what about this because of this? What about you? This is you, you know. And I think that's what you want for your kids and for your humanity. You want these people. You want your kids to go out to university, to life, to friends. You want them to make the greatest friends ever that are going to stand there and offer them a different perspective, but a perspective on things in a way that they understand that comes from love. And you want people to have those deep friendships. And that's where that's why I was dropping in about the Hollywood people. It's sad if those people lose those friendships that are formed on a basis of equality. We all turned up at university, we're all equals. Now society, we have societal differences. We all met recently and, you know, we're all equals again in our 50s, but societal differences are there, aren't they? You know, and over the years, some people are professors and some people are GPs, and people in society view those differently and they therefore view their careers with different degrees of success or failure. I guess it's nice for me to turn up there and show them another form of success, having got through without medicine, having got to 50 something and survived it without all this worrying about whether you're a professor or not, who got there first, all that crap. Anyway, I just think we want to have people in our lives that we met on an equal basis, that are friends, that you made friends because they like something about you and you like something about them. It might just be that you played football together or that you lived in a house near each other. You happen to be on the same course and went to a similar school. You happen to be stuck in a car on the way to Exeter for 6 weeks, 8 weeks. Or you happen to be in Wales with the other friend. You just happen to be in Wales for 8 weeks on a course, you know, which was dreadful. No, it wasn't dreadful, it was fascinating, but, you know, there was not much else to do. They were the only person, you know, you became a lifelong friend with these people. And there's no employment or you're better than me, there's none of that, you know. And you've made these friends when you were all equals. And those friends are so vital when you hit the big time. You need to have these people there. And I'm not saying that I hit the big time. It's more like when I hit the downtime that I could have these amazing people telling me what to do or giving me their advice. Considered advice, but strong advice. You know, this is the thing. This is why. And having a kid who plays rugby being sent off to France and then being told what to do by various coaches and things who won't have his long-term interests at heart, who won't know his full background, who won't be able to, he may not feel that he can stand up to. There's just lots of it, isn't there? There's lots there. I think I've given you quite a good metaphor, and I don't really know why I started down that road. I was coming more from a place of why are we in a nation of so much distrust and distaste and inability to discuss with each other. And it is social media, isn't it? It is social media with us listening to people that don't really have our best interests at heart. But maybe that's the point. Maybe that is the point. I'm going to check the time here. I'm thinking it's 15:15. But maybe that is the point of this whole conversation. Yeah, 10 minutes to go. Maybe that is the point of this whole discussion today, is just that, is just a reminder that there are people in your life for various reasons. There might be someone that you gave birth to. There might be someone that gave birth to you, or is related to you around that somehow. It might be someone that you've known your whole life that you grew up next to. It might be someone that you met yesterday. It might be someone you employ. It might be someone who employs you. And you think about, as I said, all those different categories. It might be someone who you pay your taxes to. It might be someone who's running your country and making decisions about you. And as I say, all these different people, think about what those people, what their relationship is with you and to you. What does Keir Starmer want from you? What does, I don't even know the head of the Swedish government. I should start reading it, shouldn't I? You know, what do these people want from you? They want you to be a good citizen and pay your taxes and vote for them. What, you know, they don't want much else from you, but they do want that from you. What does your mum want from you? What does your kids want from you? What does your cousin, third cousin once removed, want from you? My third cousin once removed, I discovered yesterday, is going to be a jazz drummer. How exciting is that? I do hope he comes and visits. He plays some jazz, does some jazz drumming around here, because Sweden is a great place for musicians. They love a bit of musicians around here. Got one cousin who's a ballet dancer, who was, and he said, oh, I lived in Malmö for a while. There's loads of work for ballet dancers, and they have an opera, and there's another thing, you know, talk about connections in life. You know, I've met Bella, and Bella's, both her parents worked at the main theatre in Malmö, and then my cousin worked there as well years later as a ballet dancer. You know, the connections are there anyway, wherever you're. Twists and turns of your life. I ended up in the Rattlebone. I was in there one day, and my best mates from my two best mates from, I was always the third wheel. They were like best mates, but I was kind of third mate. One of them turned up in the pub on a Sunday morning, hungover as anything, and he'd been staying in the party house who I was friends with, and they always came to mine for Sunday lunch, and there was Dave in my pub. And I was smiling at him, and he's like, he was really hungover, looking at me going, oh, well, I hate those smiley landlords. He was such a grumpy sod. I hate those smiley landlords. And there I was smiling at him, gave him a big hug. He's like, what the hell's going on? It took him a while to recognise me. It's hilarious. We've been at school together for years and uni, but hadn't really seen each other since. So kind of drifted apart at uni. Uni, I was spending a lot of time spending a lot of time studying medicine. So you really are stuck in that world, and you don't have much choice but to socialise with them, and the normal. You work very hard for the first 3 years. The first 2 years, all your friends are doing their thing and making friends. So a lot of my school friends that were at uni with me didn't really know them. And I had Dave, who was a very close friend, I didn't really know at university. It was weird. And I had another guy who I was quite pally with, but we just definitely didn't see much of each other at uni. In fact, he was a runner, but I don't think he ran at uni. Anyway, what was the game with that? I don't know. Really deep. I'm deep in this hole. I think I'm going to get a fork out now and start forking underneath, trying to get into the nitty gritty of this. Oh, I've dug enough around it. I need to start going in and loosening it up. And I'm going to start jumping on it. Hopefully by this time next week, I'm the hole is dug, and there'll be a big space here where you can fill up with juicy compost that will be allow for some vegetables to grow. I mean, life will find a way, but I think it's a bit easier for veggies to grow if there's earth underneath them rather than enormous stones. But this part of Skåne where we are is very full of stones. The ground is very stony, and large stones are thrown up. Stones the size of your fist, the size of your head, are thrown up all the time. Right, we approach the end of the show. 5 minutes or so left. I'm just going to walk and have a cup of tea in a minute, I think. Get the stone out of one shoe, and then I'm going to grab one of those forks and have a go at my undersize of my rock, the underside of it. I think once it's loose, then I can start getting it out. Don't need to dig anymore. I didn't really know how long this was going to take today. I think I've finished those points. There was the killer point I didn't get to. I started digging and forgot my killer point, but a bird flew over me just then. We had some bats. We went to visit a very hippy dippy place just round the corner from us. Love it, on bonfire night. And yeah, it's a fantastic place. A few beers and some random music, and they had some Russian silent cinema. I just kept thinking Jamie Bridgman. I mean, it was Russian silent cinema, and then a random band playing, kind of four of them playing. One guy was doing kind of Indian wailing, kind of, and one guy was playing the drums, and then there was like guitars going on. And they were just going do, just like a beat going through it, and then they were just kind of riffing off that. And I'm no musician, but they were kind of just having a lot of fun with it. You could see, and this tune going through the bottom is like all the time in the background, and they're just kind of carrying on, going off it. You guys know more than me how that works, but just playing in underneath. So we're in this indoor-outdoor cinema. And these dudes just playing, sitting underneath it, so you could just, in the dark, underneath the screen. So I guess they were lit, they could see their fingers, but they were kind of doing their thing as the silent film was going. It's amazing. And then we kind of wandered around. It was an old reclamation yard, an old dump, basically. And there's a load of bathtubs, and there's a load of sinks, and a load of toilets, and just a load of crap everywhere. And there was a bat flying around my head, following me, thinking, "What's this?" Anyway, my killer point from before. I need to say this before it's too late. I've got a minute or so. My killer point was that. Be careful, like, know who your friends are. Don't be careful. Be careful is not a killer point. Know who your friends are. You know, if someone's telling you to do something, urging you to do something, one, ask them why. Ask yourself why. Why is this person, why does Keir Starmer want me to do this, and what's in it for me? Why does Mark Zuckerberg want me to do this? Why does Sam Altman want me to do this, want me to think this? And they do. They very deliberately targeted you in a certain way. They very deliberately want you to think what they want you to think. And wonder why that is. Why does Donald Trump want me to think this about him? Why does Keir Starmer? Why does my boss? And some of them are easy, But some of them we forget. You know, why does my mum keep saying these annoying things to me? You know, maybe it's coming from love and bitter experience. Maybe you haven't thought why it is. Ask them. But ask yourself that. That's my killer point. Ask yourself why. What's the point of this person asking me to do this thing? I'm going to leave you with that. It's been a joy and a delight. I'm going to talk for another minute or so. I can't remember when it finishes. Does it finish at 29 or 30? It used to finish at 29, but it seems to finish at 30 now. Just ponder that. Ponder why you're being asked, why you're being urged, why the algorithms are telling you this. And always remember there is another way. You know, life could have taken another turn. You might have got there anyway. You might have met the doctor's daughter. You might have met the cousin, might have met your wife. Do you know what I mean? It just, the connections might have happened anyway. But watch. I'm drifting into the incomprehensible, but just think to yourself, why am I here and why is this happening? Okay, my lovelies, have a wonderful, wonderful week. I'm going to sort of witter on for a little bit longer. It's because it takes another minute before it's out. It says I'm on air, but any oodles of love and joy in your lives. Windy old scorner. Fire are pretty cherry trees and beech trees and the ash trees coming, and that tree is looking grand and majestic there. Maybe chop some more of the ones around him down. He's looking rather beautiful. It's going to be a day of trees and stones and rocks. I'll tell you how I get on with my project, and looking forward to a bit of sun. Hopefully I don't get myself too sunburnt.
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1: Baby hotline, please hold me close to you. 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

We started off with a bit of Beck, didn't we? Can't go wrong starting with a bit of Beck on a Saturday. That just played was Jack Stuber's Micropop, Baby Hotline. Loads of good stuff for you today. Got some Dope Lord. Oh, can't wait for that. Some Sammy coming up next. Some Melvins, obviously, because it's my album of the year. Some Helmet. I'm just having a look through the list here. What a treat. Some Converge, some Tobacco, some Deirdre Yildrim and Grip Smek, some Doom Riders. Anyway, I'm going to stop talking so you can listen to some Sammy.

that's rather good, isn't it? So last week we're talking about how the weather sort of dictated the playlist. This week it's not quite so sunny, so you're gonna have it, right? Let me just bring this up. This is brand new, 2026. Came out on the 5th. Oh no, it didn't. It's not even out yet. It's coming out on the 5th of June, the full album. But this is a brand new track from them, their boys from Converge. If you like it loud, I suggest you turn it up. It's a bit overcast here. Little chance of rain in the air, I think. And that's why you're getting this. Enjoy. Absolute belter. I love it when my buttons stick. Oh, glue.

Brand new from Converge, Hum of Hurt. Those boys have still got it, right? Oh, yeah. If you like that, there's lots of other side projects and projects they do. Sort of Old Man Gloom, have a look for that. Doom Riders. Got some Doom Riders coming up, actually. A classic. But we're not finished yet, so you can have this next. This is Dope Lord Worms. Turn it right up. Sludgy weather, sludgy playlist. Boom.

Okay, I know, right? So, where else are you going to get that on a Saturday morning? Apart from your new favourite radio show, Glue Club. Absolutely belting.

off my new favourite album, the collaboration between Melvins and Napalm Death. You're going to get one of those every week until I'm bored of it, because that's what I'm allowed to do on my radio show. Ha ha ha.

I'd bring it back down to earth with some plinky plonks and beeps and bonks and that. This is the Awini Sigoma Band track, Nabed Ned E Pini Ka. Something like that. It's good though, right? Keeping it incapable with the pronunciations as always. Stone Cold Classic next. Bow. Still confused as to how they ended up playing in Plymouth above the roundabout pub. What a weird place. Hell of a gig though.

Dira Yildirim, Yildirim, and Grip Simsek. That's Bal. Such a good album. And a belting track. But, well, listen, after the nice bits, it's still grey outside of this.

Doom Riders, that was Black Thunder. Played that a few times here up Glue Heights, Chateau Glue, whatever you want to call it. It's just my house. So what's been happening down here? There was an unexploded World War II bomb just down the road. Well, a bit further than down the road, about 2 miles away. But got detonated yesterday. I tell you what, Facebook does not... it's just brilliant, isn't it? You read the comments. So people got evacuated from a, whatever, 400-meter radius because they found this World War II bomb. People are like, I ain't going. You can't make me leave. Well, it's fate, isn't it? It's not fate. Just get out of your house for a night. I ain't got nowhere to go. I'm going to sleep in my car. No, you're not. There's places you can go. You've been told. Like, go up the Premier Inn. It's going to be paid for. I ain't going. What about my cat? I've got mental health. Oh, Jesus. Why don't they just pick it up and take it away? It hasn't gone off for like 80 years anyway. It's not going to just explode now, is it? Tell you what, the people of Plymouth have spoken on those comments, and it's quite a representation of what we have to put up with down here sometimes. Lots of white tracksuits. Anyway, I'll stop moaning about that. I'm going to play this again. We played it last week. I think we played it the week before as well, but it's pretty much brand new. 3 weeks old. Worms, worms, worms. There is hope left in Plymouth. This is a Plymouth band. So as much as those people want to moan about bombs and the... there is still hope. But I'll blame Plymouth City Council. Yeah, because it's their fault. They buried that bomb 8 years ago.

absolute riff kings as Helmet Unsung, take from the Meantime album. My favourite Helmet album? That's quite a statement. They're all pretty good. All pretty riffy. This is brand new from John Spencer. Got me some tickets to go to John Spencer Exeter Cavern 26th of this month. I did ask a couple of people to come along with me, but, well, they're all busy because the Incapable Staircase will be at Shindig Festival around that time. But we've made the decision not to go just because it's right in the middle of GCSEs, isn't it? So the party can wait. We'll be at Mindy. But, yeah, check it out on social medias, the Mindy content and the Shindig content. And, like I said, the Incapable Staircase will be there. We'll be broadcasting there from our radio shack. So can't wait to listen to that and can't wait to be part of it at Mindy. Anyway, I did find somebody to go with me to John Spencer. Thank you very much, Michael. Uncle Mike, he's coming with me. We're going to have a blast. This is Knock 'Em Out. Got about 8 minutes left and then I'll say goodbye. But we've got 8 minutes of fun left.

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3: Pasties.
1: Pasties. There's a new shop that's opened up the road from us called Strawberry Fields. Cakes are amazing. The pasties, I wouldn't bother if I were you. They lack seasoning. The pastry's too short. 6 out of 10 from the pasty expert here. That's some pasty news from Glue.
3: Pasties.
1: Right, we've got about 5 minutes left. I'm probably going to say toodaloo now because I've got things to do, mate, like wash. Saturday morning is slow in this house. DJ FX and Sue have already left the house. They've gone up to the new park. Apparently there's a zip line, so they've gone to test that out. I, however, still sat here in my pyjamas with coffee talking to you. So, how are you? You all right? Good? Oh, yeah, nice. this is some Ween. Thank you for listening. As ever, keep it incapable. Stay on the staircase. Download the app. Find out what we're doing and when we're doing it. This is a little bit of Ween. There might be the odd bad word in this because it's Ween. So be warned. Until next week, I love you. Okay? Yeah? Good. Bye.
4: NK!

0: So.
1: Are you struggling to feel good around lunchtime, into the evening, sometimes even in the morning? Is the lack of regular routine getting you down? 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

Good evening, everybody. Welcome to the Fourth Wall. Songs and screenplays. This week's episode is based on thriller films. So let's get straight into it with Good Time by The Sun.

0: smoke fills the car entirely, blinding the road and causing the car to swerve and then slam into a parked car on its right. Exterior, Northern Boulevard, continuous. Dazed, Connie opens the car door, sending pink smoke from the dye pack into the street. Quickly, he pulls Nick from inside the car, their hands and faces stained bright pink. Connie rips open the bag and finds a smoking dye pack, a repurposed bundle of money which spews a fluorescent pink smoke, and runs over to a nearby sewer where he tosses it in. Connie runs back over to Nick and holds him by the arm, and pulls him around the corner and away from the accident.
1: Hey, we're working here, let's try to limit it to 8 balls an hour.
2: Check 1, 2,
1: I'm not a fucking quack. I'll take a ground reduce.

0: two doors swing open. We see silhouettes, 12 people dressed for battle, rifles at the ready, barrels pointing up. The camera is so close to the woman's face it's almost touching her. Their lips are moving, silently reciting. We are in a SWAT assault vehicle. It is moving backwards fast and slams through a faded picket fence, stops in the yard of a crumbling house. They all rise and leap from the vehicle. Exterior, tract house, Phoenix Day. We are right behind the woman, who mumbles in prayer as she runs. The back of her vest reads FBI. Her name is Kate Macy.
1: Hit this motherfucker, G.
2: Nah, man, I can't fuck with her.
0: Hey, guys, what's going on?
1: Man, I've been dealing with you for 3 motherfucking months.
0: What's happening?
2: So what you saying?
1: Thank you, 5-0.
0: Oh, shit. 5-0. You want to hear the title track from Deep Cover? Well, Lawrence Fishburne, Jeff Goldblum, Dr. Dre, Snoop Dogg.

high octane stuff. That was Dr. Dre and Snoop Dogg with Deep Cover from the 1992 film directed by Bill Duke, Deep Cover. We also heard from the darkest depths of the Mexican drug cartel with Sicario. We listened to Thief's Theme by Nas, that was from The Departed, and we kicked it all off with Good Time. But in the midst of all this mayhem, you gotta take a minute. Just like we do in Memories of a Murder, 2003, by Bong Joon-ho.

0: So now that everyone's caught their breath.
1: Where's my blacklight? The Weeknd's not gonna perform without his blacklight.
0: This song's from a film that made me feel like I was having a heart attack for 2 hours straight. It's Uncut Gems by Josh and Benny Safdie. Very stressful experience, but I thoroughly enjoyed it. Big hit. So this one's gonna go out to Kevin Garnett.

Exterior, a brownstone in Pacific Heights, morning. Winter in San Francisco, cold, foggy. Cop cars are everywhere. The lights play through the thick fog. Two homicide detectives get out of the car, walk into the house. Nick Curran is 42, trim, good-looking, a nice suit. A face urban, edged, shadowed. Gus Moran is 64, crew cut, silver beard. A suit rumpled and shiny, a hat out of the 50s. A face worn and ruined. The face of a backwards philosopher. Interior, the brownstone. There's money here. Deco, clean, hip. That looks like a Picasso on the wall. They go to check it out. Who is this guy? The first rule of Fight Club. No, give me a second, I'm good. The first rule of Fight Club is... The first rule of Fight Club is to punch yourself in the ear.

0: Interior, Adam's kitchen, day. Adam leaves the kitchen and goes into the garage. He turns on the light and looks around. He spots some paint cans on a shelf, grabs one and goes back into the kitchen. He can hear Lorraine calling his name. She seems to be coming closer. He sets the jewelry case and the paint can on the floor, kneels down and opens the paint can with a car key. Just as Lorraine enters the kitchen, he opens the jewelry box and empties the 3/4 full gallon can of hot pink paint into her jewelry case. Lorraine.
1: What are you doing?
0: He puts his hands into the paint and jewels and smushes them about. Lorraine rushes towards him.
1: Stop it!
0: Lorraine grabs hold of him, starts pulling his hair, slapping his face. She tears his jacket. Adam stands all at once, and with his wet, hot pink hands, he pushes Lorraine and slams her into the kitchen counter, just as Jean the pool man enters. Jean grabs hold of Adam, cocks back, and slams a huge, suntanned fist into Adam's face. Jean.
2: That's not the way you treat your wife, buddy. I don't care what you've done.

That was Zap and Roger with More Bounce to the Ounce from Lahane. We heard Tom Waits going out west. That was from Fight Club, David Fincher. And we heard a scene from David Lynch's film Mulholland Drive. We listened to the scene when Adam, the film director, confronts his wife who's been cheating on him with the pool man, Gene. He was played by Billy Ray Cyrus. It's a great performance. Hats off, Billy Sun. And we listened to Basic Instinct, the opening scene. It's a sexy film with Michael Douglas. Or is it Kirk Douglas? I don't know. You're going to have to tell me. But of course, Sharon Stone. How could we forget? So it's been kind of a wild ride so far. It's been intense. We still had a laugh though. But one thing's sure, we found time to boogie and groove. These films are filled with fucked up and crazy characters. And fortunately for us, they have a pretty good taste in music. So with that being said, we're going to get down on Saturday night. We're going to do our Oscar Isaac impression and roll them hips. This is from Ex Machina.

Interior, derelict house, day, color sequence. A Polaroid photograph, clasped between a finger and a thumb. A crude crime scene flash picture of a man's body lying on a decaying wooden floor, a bloody mess where his head should be. The image in the photo starts to fade as we see super titles. The hand holding the photo suddenly fans it in a rapid flapping motion, then holds it still. The image fades more, and again the picture is fanned. As the title ends, the image fades to nothing. The hand holding the photo flaps it again, then places it in front of a Polaroid camera. The camera sucks the blank picture up, then the flash bursts. The Polaroid camera is lowered, revealing the sweaty, heavy breathing face of Leonard, mid-30s. There are droplets of blood across his face. Leonard stares satisfied at something on the ground in front of him. There is wet blood on his blue shirt and beige suit. His hand opens and catches a handgun which leaps up into his grasp. Still staring, he crouches down and pulls a body off the floor by the wet hair of its bloody head. He slowly inserts the barrel of a gun into the bloody mess where the mouth should be. Leonard flinches, a deafening roar as wet red leaps off his face and suit and head with spasm, resembles itself into the face of Teddy.

0: Morris Peros by Inarutu. So here we are. It's time for me to bid you farewell, and I'm going to play you out with...
1: Are you struggling to feel good around lunchtime, into the evening, sometimes even in the morning? Is the lack of regular routine getting you down? Are you finding it hard to put one foot in front of the other? What you need is a daily dose of decent Desert Island discs, selected by one of our finest DJs, or as we like to call them, mood enhancers. If that's the case, then tune in to incapablestaircase.com.

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Hello, good afternoon. Welcome to the Steve Vaughan Rock Show on Incapable Staircase. And I'm being truly incapable by pressing the same button twice at the start of those jingles. Anyway, welcome. It's the Steve Vaughan Rock Show, as I say, on Incapable Staircase on a Monday evening. The sun's kind of gone in here now. It's been trying to rain off and on here in North Oxfordshire. And it's a little bit chilly, but otherwise all is good here in this corner of Oxfordshire. So what are we doing today? Well, I did say I was going to do like a random potluck kind of thing today, but actually I had some suggestions over the weekend to do a horse racing show. Now, I should say before I go any further, I don't necessarily endorse horse racing or particularly jump racing. Bear in mind that it seems like every year horses seem to die doing it. But notwithstanding that, I'm going to do songs for the next hour and a half, which have got connections to horses, horse racing, horse jumping, all that kind of stuff. And I started off there with A Thousand Horses, the band A Thousand Horses, a country rock band, who I like a lot, with a track called Smoke. And we've got a whole mixture of stuff coming up over the next hour and a half. We've got a bit of rock, a bit of country, a bit of funk, stroke, that kind of stuff, really. A bit of folk as well, really, and all kinds of mix. And as usual, we've got songs that have been suggested from a number of people, mostly people that hang out in the WhatsApp group associated with this show. And they seem to have far more imagination than I do when it comes to putting together a show like this. So what did you get up to at the weekend? I didn't watch the Grand National. I was out with family at the time. I also managed to watch my football team draw in Nottingham Forest yesterday on the TV, which wasn't an altogether terrible result for us, all things being considered. And also I spent most yesterday editing a wedding. We were photographing weddings a lot over the last couple of weeks, and we had a wedding last Thursday at a lovely place called Primrose Hill Farm near Banbury. So I can't imagine they are watching or listening to this show, should I say. But if they are, by any reason, congratulations to Emma and Robert for your wedding. And we really enjoyed photographing your wedding. So, fun facts to come regarding horse racing and horses generally over the next hour and a half. If you are running around the Grand National at Aintree, here's one thing you have to learn how to do, and that's jump.

Well, that's a pretty bluesy status quo, isn't it, really? That's from a live album in 1971 called Hanging Around, and the track's called In My Chair, and Chair, of course, is a jump at Aintree on the Grand National, and it was written in 1970 by the band. I haven't heard that before. I quite like that, actually. It's very bluesy, I have to say. Before that, of course, it was jumped by Van Halen. I should say that the status quo track was suggested by the biggest status quo fan I know, Dave Lee, and the Van Halen track, sorry, Van Halen, the jump was, yes, it was Van Halen, was suggested by Colin Bartram in the WhatsApp group. Right, we're going to look at some facts to do with show jumping and horse racing, not show jumping, horse racing, all that kind of thing, if I can get my phone to work. And as I say, I'm not necessarily endorsing horse racing particularly. I've only ever been to one horse racing event, I have to say, and that was with a load of very drunk women. So I accompanied my wife and some of her workmates to Royal Ascot in a limo, and I was the only bloke. And we went all the way down to Ascot, blazing hot summer's day, and on the way back in the limo, everybody was twiddled apart from me. It wasn't the most pleasant experience, I have to say, on the way back, particularly because I was dying for a wee most of the way back from what I remember. Right, facts about horse racing, the sport of kings, so called because it was popularised particularly by King James I of Britain in 1605. In the Northern Hemisphere, all thoroughbreds celebrate their birthday on the 1st of January to standardise their age categories. I did wonder how they knew how old a horse race was. This is a mind-blowing statistic. If you're into horse racing, you probably know all this stuff, but as I say, I'm not. All modern racehorses are descendants of three stallions. This is incredible. The Darley Arabian, the Byerly Turk, and the Godolphin Arabian. Three racehorses are responsible for all the racehorses in the Northern Hemisphere. The oldest race course in the UK is Chester, apparently, though at least still in operation. It was established in 1539. The fastest speed ever recorded by a thoroughbred was a mare called Winning Brew, who clocked up over 43 miles an hour. I've never ridden a horse. I've ridden a camel. I've never ridden a horse, but the thought of being on something with four legs and hanging on to a bit of leather at 43 miles an hour scares the proverbial out of me. The famous Secretariat still holds the fastest time in all three US Triple Crown races from 1973. North American jockey Russell Bayes has an unmatched 12,842 career wins. That's a lot of wins. The lowest weighted jockey is believed to have ridden a race is just 2 stone 12 pounds in 1841. 2 stone 12 pounds. He can't be very old. In 2017, it was estimated there were only around 450 professional jockeys in the UK still. And I think I knew this. Red Rum, the only horse to win the Grand National three times, is buried at the winning post at Aintree in near Liverpool, of course. Okay, let's play some more songs. Talking of horses, here's a black one. 2

Well, of course, You're Surveying by Carly Simon, and I played that because it makes reference. It's the only song I could find that actually referenced horse racing in the lyrics, but you're going to probably tell me now I'm wrong. But that makes reference to Saratoga Racecourse, which opened in 1863 in Saratoga Springs, New York, and it's the oldest major thoroughbred racetrack in the United States, known as the Graveyard of Champions. I hope not literally. The prestigious summer meets feet. Oh, Scott again. The prestigious summer meet features elite racing, including the Grade 1 Travers Stakes, which is also known as the Midsummer Derby. I guess they would call it Derby, as we would call it. Your Surveying allegedly is about Warren Beatty, isn't it? Although I think she denied it. And before that, of course, it was Katie Tunstall with Black Horse and A Cherry Tree. We're looking at things to do with horses and horse racing on the Steve Vaughan Rock Show today on Incapable Staircase. Keep it capable on the staircase the rest of the week if you can. And we've got a whole variety of songs coming up for the next hour and a half. As I say, I didn't watch the Grand National, but I did stay up until 12 o'clock last night watching the Masters. And big shout out to Rory McIlroy for winning the Masters for 2 years in a row. I think he kind of he didn't lose it as much as Woodit. I think the rest of them around him, apart from Scottie Scheffler, kind of fell apart, really. But that's what it's all about, hanging in there and seeing it through. I'm a bit frustrated when it comes to golf, because I rejoined Silverstone Golf Club at the start of this year, and I've hardly played. And when I've played, I've had to walk off. I've got a problem with my neck, my back, my shoulder, and everything in between, really, and it don't seem to be getting any better. If anything, it's getting worse, and sitting at this desk operating a mouse definitely doesn't help at all. So my golfing days may be behind me. Hopefully not. I'm going to see if I can find a cure or some treatment. I'll just generally get fitter. That might help as well. But sadly at the moment, no golfing for me. Right, two songs coming up with the same name, but very, very, very different songs. The second song is by a certain Mr. Springsteen. But this one, I don't think I've played this artist on this show before, so let me put that right now. This is Emmylou Harris.

Well, that's the first. I've been doing this show for nearly 5 years now. I've never had a song come into reverse halfway through. I didn't press anything. I didn't click on anything. I didn't touch anything. It just decided to start playing in reverse. So apologies to all the millions of Emmylou Harris fans listening to me right now for only getting a bit of that song, Born to Run, which actually I thought was written by Mark Knopfler, but apparently it wasn't. The first time I heard that song was on a live album with Emmylou Harris, real live road running, which I really like, actually, but couldn't find that anywhere. So I played the album version, but from 1981. But anyway, halfway through, he decided to either go turn into Welsh or do a reverse version. So very quickly stuck on the Bruce Springsteen track with the same name. Of course, truly incapable, stay on the staircase. What can I say? Yeah, anyway, we're looking at horse racing and all things to do with horses, and a bit more on horse racing before we look at horses, generally, if that doesn't sound a bit too weird. This is from the Jockey Club website. The long illustrious history of horse racing has created a sport with a rich heritage full of intriguing tales and remarkable statistics. Top 10 facts. It's Britain's second favourite sport after football. So it's more popular than cricket, rugby, apparently. I suppose that means in terms of attendances. 6 million attendances pass through the turnstile at racecourses around the country every year. I'm not one of them, I have to say. It wasn't invented here. Whilst the modern-day sport did originate in Britain, horses have been raced for as long as they've been domesticated. Nomadic tribesmen raced horses in Central Asia as far back as 4,500 BC, whilst the first horseback tournament in British Soil took place around 200 AD. Racing contributes billions to the UK economy. The British horse racing industry is a world leader, generating more than $3.7 billion or probably the national debt for a day, for the country's economy, thanks in part to events like the Randocks Health Grand National and the Cheltenham Festival, which are watched by millions around the world. Flat racing yields the biggest prizes. The average prize money flat racing is £17,744.28 compared to £11,179 in jump racing. And some of the most prestigious sport races of the sport are the flats, including the get all the sponsors' names in Investec Derby at Epsom Downs and the Quipco 1000 and 2000 Guinea Stakes at Newmarket. Right, what should we put on? Yeah, I've only ever played this band once before. Here's the second time and probably the last time.

I knew that was going to be a brutal ending, because the whole of that album is really one piece of music. That's Yes, of course, from, I think, just the album called Yes Songs, I think, with Long Distance Runaround. Heads up, or advance notice, that next week I'm going to do a bit more of a prog show. When I started this show, it was going to be a rock and prog show, but it's ended up being mostly rock because I don't know an awful lot about prog, and mainly because it ended up being a, you know, largely a request show, which is great. But what I really would like to do next week is get back on the proggy theme a little bit. So it will also make me sort of get off my backside and investigate some newer music as well. So if you've got a prog track you'd like me to play, and you know, you can use your own definition of what prog is, of course, always happy for suggestions. I am going to limit it to 6 minutes, so otherwise the whole show could just be three songs. So if you are in the WhatsApp group, or you want to contact me directly with a favourite proggy or prog-like song, which is around 6 minutes, I'll give you 6.5, but around 6 minutes, happy for the suggestions. But I'm not going to just play Pink Floyd, Yes, Tangerine Dream, Van de Graaff Generator. I'm going to try and find some newer bands. There's a few I've been listening to, actually, that I do want to play. So heads up, next week is going to be a prog-only show, whatever that means. So that's going to put me into some difficulty to find a playlist, but that's what the show's all about. Right, shout out to a few people who I think are listening to me. At least they're active in the WhatsApp group right now. So in no particular order, Steve Geary, Nigel Willits, Dave Hoff, T-Dog, Guy Ramsey, Graham Clark, Nigel Willits I mentioned already, Dave Lee, and a few others. So if you're listening to me now, thank you very much. And if you're not, well, you won't have heard that, will you? Right, a few more final things to do with horse racing before we move into looking at horses generally. According to the jockeyclub.co.uk website, well, they would say this, wouldn't they? Horse racing is better live than on TV. Less than 5% of UK races are televised on terrestrial TV. I didn't know that. So the best way to get your thrill, is by coming racing. There are fixtures on most days of the year, except Christmas Eve and Christmas Day. I didn't know that. Toaster's not far from me. I don't know if Toaster races is still A, going, and B, free. That might be something to investigate, actually. It was once outlawed. During the Protectorate of Oliver Cromwell, the racing of horses was banned. The majority of horses were requisitioned by the state after the Civil War, and the early proponents of British racehorse breeding were dealt a temporary blow, no less. Horses are supreme athletes. Whilst a human heart beats between 60 and 100 times a minute, thoroughbred racehorses have resting heartbeats of just 40 beats per minute. Wow. And I've mentioned that three racehorses were originally the size of all modern racehorses. And also, jockeys are a rare breed. In November 2017, there were 450 professional jockeys in the UK and around 300 amateur riders. Talking of riders, here's a midnight one.

Christopher Cross, Ride Like the Wind, as opposed to Break Like the Wind, which was a Spinal Tap album from 1992, I think it is. Hi to Richard Holmes, who's in the WhatsApp group as well, and I've got him thinking about the theme for next week, which is prog rock, and he's struggling to think of songs under 6 minutes. We can go 6.5, even 7. I'll draw the line at 15 or 16, though, because literally I'll only be playing 4 or 5 songs if we do that, but I'm sure, Richard, you'll find a suitable Marillion track to play of the right kind of length. Any more suggestions for a prog rock themed show? And ideally some newer bands, then all the better. So I've got a few things I'm thinking of right now. Reminder that we, Incapable Staircase, are the official radio station for the Shindig Festival, which takes place on the 21st to the 24th of May in Charlton Park in Malmesbury in Wiltshire. I'll be there on the Thursday and Friday. We'll be broadcasting from a caravan of music, literally. And my show will be slightly different because we'll be showcasing the bands that are playing at the Shindig Festival, which include Fat Dog, Bob Villain, War, Mungo's Hi-Fi, My Baby, Snapped Ankles, and many, many others. So if you are planning to go to the Shindig Festival, or if you are thinking about it but you haven't bought your tickets yet, more on the shindigfestival.co.uk website. Or also check out the Incapable Staircase website for more details about what we're doing as well. Or check out the Incapable Staircase Instagram page, because there's lots of stuff being posted on there by our founders, Bella and James, including excerpts from all of our shows and all the DJs that are going to be performing there over the course of the 4 days. I'm there just for the first 2 days, the second 2 days of that festival. We have weddings to photograph. Right, well, let's move on from horse racing to horses in general. Some fun facts about horses, and some of these actually are really quite interesting, I have to say. They are complete nasal breathers. They cannot breathe through their mouth, which I think I can kind of understand. They have 360-degree vision, which I suppose is why they make them wear blinkers when they're on racing, and they have blind spots directly in front and directly behind their eyes. Horses have the largest eyes of any land mammal. A special system of tendons and ligaments allow them to lock their legs, allowing them to sleep while standing without falling over. Yes. No references to alcohol, please. A horse's heart typically weighs 4 to 4.5 kilograms, which is roughly the size of a basketball. And I don't know how they know this. Horses are physically incapable of vomiting. So how would they find that out? I don't know. Possibly making it drink 2 bottles of whiskey, and it would still probably stand up sleeping. Facts about foals. Newborn foals can stand up and walk within a few hours of birth. Foals are born in the soft rubbery covering over their hooves to protect their mother during birth, which wears off quite quickly. Yes, it would be quite difficult giving birth to a foal with horseshoes on, I guess. Horses' teeth never stop growing, and they can be used to determine its age. Never looked a gift horse in the mouth. That's where the expression comes from, of course, because it will tell you how old it is. Many grey horses are born dark, black and bay, and gradually turn white over many years. That's happened to my hair, what I got left of it. While horses usually gallop at around 27 miles per hour, the fastest recorded speed was 55 miles an hour, so they would be just legal on an American freeway. Talking of horses going really fast, here's a song that was recorded in Muscle Shoals, Alabama. In fact, I've actually stood in the very spot where it was recorded. This is the Rolling Stones.

That's from an album called Flying Cowboys by the brilliant Ricky Lee Jones, as in Chuckies in Love fame. That's a really great album. Sadly, one which I've mistakenly gave away or sold a number of years ago on vinyl. And I wish I still have it because the streamed version doesn't sound anywhere near as good. I love that song, Horses by Ricky Lee Jones. Looking at the schedule for the rest of today, AJ's on a repeat again today. For those of you that weren't with me last Monday, I had to rush back from a family trip to the pub because the record that I'd put in, the pre-record that I put in, for whatever reason, didn't get up or didn't play properly. It wasn't anything to do with us lot. It was the hosting site that we use. So they won't have heard the tribute that I did. So our very own open mic, Mike Jensen, sadly passed away on the 31st of March, and some of you may already know that Mike is or was Anna, AJ's dad. So, not understandably, AJ's having a bit of time away from the staircase right now. I never met Mike, but I used to love his show, and I'm sure if I'd ever had the chance to meet him, we'd have got on famously. But for AJ, if she is listening to us, we're all thinking of you and looking forward to having you back on the staircase sometime soon. Right, we're looking at things to do with horses and horse racing. Here's a song that was suggested many, many, many times.

Bon Jovi, of course, we wanted dead or alive, although in that case he was riding a steel horse, a.k.a. a motorbike. When that song was suggested in the WhatsApp group, the autocorrect called it Bob Jovi, which I think is a great name for a tribute band. Here's a band who got their name from a spoonerism for Four Horsemen and the Apocalypse, which, when put through a pangalactic gargle blaster, came out as the Four Poxmen of the Horse Lips. This band is Horse Lips.

Well, that was the Irish band Horselips with a song called Derek Doom, which roughly translates to Red Destroyer, and it's a reference to an Irish mythical warrior whose name I can't pronounce. Right, well, that's me done for another week. Remind me, next week, the show even, is going to be proggy in theme, at least. So any suggestions for vaguely prog-related songs, very, very grateful received, as long as they are remotely modern. I don't want to be a whole album of stuff from the 1960s and 70s, a whole hour, should I say. Here's a band to leave us with that started off being a prog rock band before moving very much into a folk rock era about the time of this album. This, of course, is Jethro Tull with Heavy Horses. Have a great week, guys, and I'll see you soon.

Are you struggling to feel good around lunchtime, into the evening, sometimes even in the morning? Is the lack of regular routine getting you down? Are you finding it hard to put one foot in front of the other? What you need is a daily dose of decent Desert Island Discs, selected by one of our finest DJs, or as we like to call them, mood enhancers. If that's the case, then tune in to incapablestaircase.com.

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0: on here, uh-oh. 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
1: I've already had 3 points. I'm having a beer now. It's 12:30. I was going to open that fucking baby. 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

Yeah, we got 3 tickets to the Brand Van concert happening this Monday night at the Pacific Palisades. You can all in if you want to answer a couple of questions, mainly

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Are you struggling to feel good around lunchtime, into the evening, sometimes even in the morning? Is the lack of regular routine getting you down? Are you finding it hard to put one foot in front of the other? What you need is a daily dose of decent Desert Island Discs, selected by one of our finest DJs, or as we like to call them, mood enhancers. 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

sinking like a rock, singing like a cantor, signing in languages I didn't even know I could speak, sifting through the pebbles of my life, looking for my own heart's gold, so my own heart's light never grows old, never grows cold, sitting on my own mountaintop, bold, boldly.

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Bold. 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Or do we even want to find our ways back? Or is it that we want to find our ways forward? Or is it that we need to find our ways forward?

If you're feeling nervous and fearful and don't really know why, it's okay. So am I. We'll figure this shit out. Or let it just ease itself out, or whatever. But let's keep going.

Hello, hello, hello. Am I alive? Can you all hear me? I think I'm live. It's another week. We've made it. Another week done. Comey's Kaleidoscope is back with you for another fun-filled episode. What do you call these? I don't know what these are, but we're here to have some fun today, and today is a very fun day. Today is pancake day. Very important. So today I wanted to choose a selection of songs in support of Pancake Day. I'm really mincing my words today. I'm not gonna lie, I'm feeling a little bit anxious to do a radio show, which is so weird because this is not my first rodeo. But shall we get started first of all? So if you don't know how to make pancakes, let me take you on a journey. This is gonna be a walkthrough of all the ingredients that is required to make the best pancakes of your life. And the first thing you are going to need, it's going to be some flour. And of course, it's not working. It's not working. Nothing's working. Hold on.

That, of course, was Miley Cyrus with Flowers. I've just seen that Hannah Montana is returning for a 20th anniversary. I don't know what she's doing. Maybe a new film, performances. How exciting is that? I don't know. I never watched Hannah Montana growing up. But there we go. So yeah, the theme of today is everything is pancake core. And with that in mind, I've had to kind of like be scraping the barrel to find some songs that fit within this theme. And with that comes the added benefit that I've come across some new artists, which I've been really enjoying listening to today. One of these artists is the next track I'm going to play. It's by an artist called DJO or DJO. I don't know how you pronounce it, but I've seen them on festival posters recently. And I've been like, I never heard of this person. And as I was driving home, I was thinking how funny that this artist for the rest of my life, every time I see them, all I'm going to think is, you've got a song about eggs. And that's this next track I'm going to play. This is DJO with Egg.

I was walking around last night, past the man we looked as it hit hard, it goes time. Stranger once in your life, he whispered with a shiner.

TJO. Did everyone else know that that was Steve Harrington from Stranger Things? Am I the last to find this out? Well, there we go. That was DJO with Egg. That was cool. Very Bowie. I like the end of that. Very cool track. As a, you know, the Pancake Day is delivered. What are your Pancake Day? Oh my God, I'm forgetting all my best habits, routines, traditions. That's the word, tradition. Because I had pancakes for breakfast this morning with my partner and her housemates and some friends. But I'm not going to lie, I usually have my pancakes in the evening. And as I've spoken to a few people today, they also do the same. And I was made out that it was weird that I had my pancakes in the evening. So tell me about you guys. My housemates are all making pancakes right now. I don't think I was wrong. Please, people, back me up. Pancakes on Pancake Day comes in the evening, right? I don't know. There we go. But anyway, should we carry on with the recipe? You're probably all like, Nay, shut up. We're trying to make pancakes. What do I put in next? Next, what you need to put in is some milk, courtesy of Deftones.

And that was obviously Brockhampton with Sugar. Before that, we had Remy Wolf with Buttermilk, which, let me tell you, if you have it available for you, that will upgrade your pancake game. But probably if you're shopping at like Waitrose, you'll be able to find something like that. And by that point, you may as well just go and get them some of their like sourdough pancakes, if you know what I mean. Sugar. The only thing better than a bit of sugar in pancakes is probably like more sugar.

I sit. My desolate room. 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Just ever. Killed everyone. I'm away forever. But I'm

Sit 'em up a down with Sugar. This playlist tonight is absolutely crazy. I'm so sorry. Just keeping you up, bringing you down, bringing you up. Bit crazy. There's not that many songs about pancake ingredients. I'm sorry to tell you folks. There we go. Some shout outs. Big shout out to Anwen. Big shout out to all of the Ready or Not collective working on painting a wall in Bower Ashton over in Bristol. I hope you are all enjoying the vibes. Good luck tomorrow with your exhibitions. Should we keep the mojo grooving? Hopefully, if you are following along, which if you are, stop, go on to BBC Good Food, there's recipes online. But the next thing that you need to do is you need to get your oil. So we're going with Oil by Gorillaz, featuring a very special artist that I was like, this is incredible. So if anyone manages to guess the artist featured on this track, 10 points to you.

Gorillaz there with Oil, featuring Stevie Nicks of all people. Incredible, well done guys. Of course, once you have your oil, the next thing you're going to need to be doing is popping it into a pan. Now, couldn't find any songs to do with pan, so this one is a bit of a stretch, but don't worry, the stretches do get much longer and elongated as we go on. This next track is a track by A Day to Remember. This one was recommended to me by my partner, so this is the plot to bomb the pan handle. Pan handle. Get it? Let's go for it.

There we go. That was high energy. High energy. I love a bit of that on the show. We've finished the pancakes, guys. We've done it. Everything's done. We've cooked them. They're on the plate. What do you put on your pancakes? Now, for me personally, I like to keep it traditional. Bit of lemon, some sugar on top. I don't mind some berries or some fruit. But what about you? What are you putting on your pancakes? This next portion of the show is just for toppings. So we're going to kick it off with some R&B. This is Nicole Renee Harris with Strawberry.

0: Wow, that's gotta be like one of the longest fade outs of this track. It's still going. Renee, stop. Nicole even. I don't even know your name. Any guesses what Nicole is having on her pancakes? I'm gonna say it's probably strawberries. This next track, another song tonight that I only found because of this playlist. And I really like it. It's cool. The track's called Lemons. And obviously, as I said earlier, lemons are my favorite things to have on pancakes. So it was fate. It was meant to be. Yeah, as I said, this song is called Lemons by Bri and Cavetown, which I think are two artists, but it's a new one for me. Maybe it's a new one for you. If it is, forever, the rest of your life, you'll be knowing that this song you found because someone on a silly radio station played it because it had something to do with pancakes.
1: There's a billion people on this planet that you could bother, but for some reason you chose me.

I do know for a fact, though, that you're a definite coward, and I think it might be time for you to go. You're a shallow little boy with a fragile masculinity.

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That was Lemons by Bri and Cavetown. Not a very nice song. I mean, the words in it are quite... I mean, it's very... Obviously, they've been hurt, but it's just I like the sound of that song. Okay, great. This is the last big stretch, and you're going to have to bear with me here. But another thing I really like on my pancakes is like a berry syrup of sort. I usually make a fermented berry syrup for this time of year, and I've used it all for now, so I have nothing left. But a good alternative to that is jam. Pearl Jam, Even Flow. Sing it with me.

Honestly, I bloody love Pearl Jam. And you can guarantee that little snippet that you heard of me singing, I was singing through the whole track. And so, apologies if I scared anyone by screaming at you. We're getting closer to the end of the show, guys. Only a few more ingredients left for our pancakes. What next? Now, begrudgingly, I'm adding this to the playlist, and it's not because I like this song, but it is a bit of a bop. I just really dislike Matty Healy. However, another important ingredient on top of pancakes is, of course, chocolate spread. So here we are. This is the 1975 with chocolate.

Oh my goodness, I very nearly forgot to... Oh god, I did forget to stop that song. I was too busy. Do you know what I'm doing? I'm ordering myself a nice pizza because today I'm celebrating. I have a new house and I'm moving to Bristol next month and I'm so excited. So I'm going to celebrate tonight and I hope you're celebrating too. Obviously, pancakes is a topical choice. I was thinking on the way home, like, I wish they started doing like... Your Christmas number ones, like we had like Pancake Day number ones. Like, what was number one on Pancake Day this year? And it should be a battle for the charts. I don't know. Maybe I'm just, I don't know why. I just have this real affinity. I feel like a lot of people do with Pancake Day. It just feels like more important than any other holiday. But there we go. I think I'm probably going to call it here with the last song and then log off for the night. So thank you all for spending some time with me. This next track is seriously long. It's so long. And I will not be offended if you tune out before the end of it. So I just want to say thank you so much for listening again. This has been another Comey's Kaleidoscope. We've done it. We've made it through another week. And I just hope everyone has a lovely week. As I said, I'm feeling a bit overwhelmed with all of the things that have been happening recently in terms of new house and changes. But everything feels really good and exciting. So all the best to you all. Enjoy the rest of your evening. Archie's Power Hour follows me now.

Hello, hello, hello. Am I alive? Can you all hear me? I think I'm live. It's another week. We've made it. Another week done. Comey's Kaleidoscope is back with you for another fun-filled episode. What do you call these? I don't know what these are, but we're here to have some fun today, and today is a very fun day. Today is pancake day. Very important. So today I wanted to choose a selection of songs in support of Pancake Day. I'm really mincing my words today. I'm not gonna lie, I'm feeling a little bit anxious to do a radio show, which is so weird because this is not my first rodeo. But shall we get started first of all? So if you don't know how to make pancakes, let me take you on a journey. This is gonna be a walkthrough of all the ingredients that is required to make the best pancakes of your life. And the first thing you are going to need, it's going to be some flour. And of course, it's not working. It's not working. Nothing's working. Hold on.

That, of course, was Miley Cyrus with Flowers. I've just seen that Hannah Montana is returning for a 20th anniversary. I don't know what she's doing, maybe a new film, performances. How exciting is that? I don't know. I never watched Hannah Montana growing up. But there we go. So yeah, the theme of today is everything is pancake core. And with that in mind, I've had to kind of like be scraping the barrel to find some songs that fit within this theme. And with that comes the added benefit that I've come across some new artists, which I've been really enjoying listening to today. One of these artists is the next track I'm going to play. It's by an artist called DJO or DJO. I don't know how you pronounce it, but I've seen them on festival posters recently. And I've been like, I never heard of this person. And as I was driving home, I was thinking how funny that this artist for the rest of my life, every time I see them, all I'm going to think is, you've got a song about eggs. And that's this next track I'm going to play. This is DJO with Egg.

was walking around last night. 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Stranger once in your life, he whispered with a shining.

UJO. Did everyone else know that that was Steve Harrington from Stranger Things? Am I the last to find this out? Well, there we go. That was DJO with Egg. That was cool. Very Bowie. I like the end of that. Very cool track. As a, you know, the pancake day is delivered. What are your pancake day? Oh my God, I'm forgetting all my words. Habits, routines, traditions. That's the word, tradition. Because I had pancakes for breakfast this morning with my partner and her housemates and some friends. But I'm not going to lie, I usually have my pancakes in the evening. And as I've spoken to a few people today, they also do the same. And I was made out that it was weird that I have my pancakes in the evening. So tell me about you guys. My housemates are all making pancakes right now. I don't think I was wrong. Please, people, back me up. Pancakes on pancake day comes in the evening, right? I don't know. There we go. But anyway, should we carry on with the recipe? You're probably all like, Nay, shut up. We're trying to make pancakes. What do I put in next? Next, what you need to put in is some milk. Courtesy of Deftones.

and that was obviously Brockhampton with Sugar. Before that, we had Remy Wolf with Buttermilk, which, let me tell you, if you have it available for you, that will upgrade your pancake game. But probably if you're shopping at like Waitrose, you'll be able to find something like that. And by that point, you may as well just go and get them some of their like sourdough pancakes, if you know what I mean. Sugar. The only thing better than a bit of sugar in pancakes is probably like more sugar.

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There we go. Some shout outs. Big shout out to Anwen. Big shout out to all of the Ready or Not collective working on painting a wall in Bower Ashton over in Bristol. I hope you are all enjoying the vibes. Good luck tomorrow with your exhibitions. Should we keep the mojo grooving? Hopefully, if you are following along, which if you are, stop, go on to BBC Good Food, there's recipes online. But the next thing that you need to do is you need to get your oil. So we're going with Oil by Gorillaz, featuring a very special artist that I was like, this is incredible. So if anyone manages to guess the artist featured on this track, 10 points to you.

0: Gorillaz there with Oil, featuring Stevie Nicks of all people. Incredible, well done guys. Of course, once you have your oil, the next thing you're going to need to be doing is popping it into a pan. Now, couldn't find any songs to do with pan, so this one is a bit of a stretch, but don't worry, the stretches do get much longer and elongated as we go on. This next track is a track by A Day to Remember. This
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There is a voice to make you melt. The wonderful, beautiful Gal Costa. So you are tuned into Biscuit Incapable Staircases' Global Perspectives, weekly dive flight, let's call it, around the world. Call it global music, world music, whatever you fancy. We are going from there. We've got Dorothy Ashby coming up next, Hall Vibrations, from the album Afro Harping, well known to many of you, I'm sure. Looking at down the list for this evening, we have a nice new track from K-Lab to look forward to. We've got some Latin American treasures, stalwarts of the global perspective steps. What else have we got? Gracian Midone is a record I got my eye on a couple of weeks ago, which I'm going to share with you. New tracks from Linalchi, but hey, let's introduce those as we go. Welcome along, settle in. You know the score, 90 minutes. Hope you've enjoyed your Saturday, enjoyed your weekend so far. It's rainy in southeast Cornwall. Weather report. Having been full of sunshine for so long. At least it felt like it. Anyway, summer is here. Happy Beltane. Start of summer. Whenever you want to mark this May bank holiday weekend with, please do, you can join me.

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1: Ladies and gentlemen, this is Afro High Life Beat from the various parts of the world. You listen good?

So we are in Concorlo Orchestra territory. You see. Quite a few records on this evening that aren't necessarily new, but you know what? Sometimes we rush on by and don't give everything the time it requires. I was reflecting on that actually this week, pulling some records and vinyl into order, and just thinking how many get bought, played over, and then sat on the shelf. So invitations to play out warmly appreciated as an opportunity to dig through the crates. This next one from that same set, 2024. Tanzania's Zawasi Queens from the album Maisha, this track, the title track. Real World Records, thanks to Peter Gabriel. Always profiling a fully international sound. Go!

is a fresh release from Caleb Linea in Subica. Caleb, an Italian producer, deep kind of hypnotic African continent roots. He's actually a DJ on a radio station in Italy, promoting the diaspora sounds. Solid. If you haven't listened to Caleb's 2084 album, that's a top tip from me. Yeah, still going back. I haven't got a year on this one. I can't remember quite when it was released. Maybe I'll look it up for you to be factually accurate. But this is Mop Mop from the album Lunar Love. This is Totem featuring Anthony Joseph.

0: released on Agogo Records in 2022. Time flies, isn't it? Particularly like the artwork for that album. Hook you in with the visuals there.
1: To do the dance.
0: Go look it up. So yeah, like I say, that record, Lunar Love, is the album, that track, Totem. We're going to use the next track to bridge Afro-Peruvian leap. Going to Nova Lima now with Chusé. Embark on a bit of a South American tour now for you. Here from Bombo Estéreo, El Hijo de la Cumbia, Carlos Vives, and Nova Lima. Thanks for joining me this evening. You're listening to Biscon Incapable Staircase. This is Global Perspectives.

voice of Carlos Vives accompanying Nova Lima, bringing pop, Colombian pop to the occasion. We're going to listen to El Hijo de la Cumbia now. The title of the track is Para Bailar.

So I appreciate you indulging me in a little mix of a flutter there. Controller is kaput, so yes, all digital on screen, not even a mouse. Finger on a trackpad mixing. It's the nouveau vogue. I'm just making up French. Right, Mino Crusaders from the foot of Mount Fuji. Working there with Frente Cumbiaro of Bogota, Colombia. I'm so tired today. It's in a tangle. Everything's in a tangle. Still, we're here. You're here. I'm here. And we're having a lovely time. Son Rimpi Pera now Pajaro. Stop.

Beautiful. That closes out our cumbia section this evening. Pretty sure, anyway. Son rompe peda. Actually quite fearful of the remaining part of this evening's set list. Well, we've got about half an hour to play. Really struggled with the curation. You know I take care of these things for you. But yeah, I'm sure it will be cohesive and make sense. What I can't do is rely on the patter to break between the two, can I? Because that's clearly flawed. But hey, like I say, you're a supportive bunch. So thanks for being here. We have another two tracks now together from Babel Booz. The album Naida is a glorious one. It steps us into the kind of African continent. We're going east again from where we were. We've got Azimuth coming up a little bit later, and like I say, Gratian Midune, an album I picked up, looked over in Stroud a couple of weeks back, and it's been kind of in my dreams since. So sharing a little bit with you from a cosmic poem. Rather from Montenegro. I'm relying on words again, aren't I? Let's play some music.

So another one from the Real World Records camp, Bubble Blues, translating to Door to the Blues. Wild. Super strong sound, so why not have another one?

0: is.
1: So our introduction this evening to Gresham Midonay, that track Babel. I need to shout out at this point to Klangtone Records of Stroud. Like I said earlier, I picked up the album In My Hand, A Cosmic Poet, from Martinique just a few weeks ago. Inspired, like I say. So we'll come back to that album, the one that was held, in a little minute. Before that, we're going to have the new release from Linalchi. This track, Here Comes That Crow.

South Korea's Lee Nalchi. They're touring Europe, actually, I believe, imminently, certainly over the summer. Hit hard last year with their release Bird, which did pretty well. Wild outfit on stage, two drum kits, always a good start. Like I say, a new release from them. Here comes That Crow. So a slight change of tack. I have a good 10-minute here for you. Is Gratian Midney, and I had lined up to be the outro. So I guess in that sense, not a sidestep at all. However, bad timing means that this one comes from the remix album of the one I just mentioned. But hey, it's a treasure. It's the Kuniyuki remix of Osana, and with this track I bid you farewell. Thank you for joining me, for your patience, I guess, this evening. We shall never talk of it again. Hey, like I say, you forgive me, don't you, for tangling the words. The music is treasured, and it's always a pleasure to share with it. Share it with you. Taking risks here, aren't I? Yeah, it gives me a good excuse to go digging through the week, so that shan't change. I'll do the same this week for you coming up. I hope you enjoy your bank holiday weekend. Enjoy and indulge in the Sunday evening, of course. And enjoy spending your May bank holiday with whoever and however you choose. Much love, Bisco out.

Are you struggling to feel good around lunchtime, into the evening, sometimes even in the morning? Is the lack of regular routine getting you down? Are you finding it hard to put one foot in front of the other? What you need is a daily dose of decent Desert Island Discs, selected by one of our finest DJs, or as we like to call them, mood enhancers. 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

Hello again. So it's la-di-da time again, la-di delights. Welcome. This track we're kicking off with Will Hofbauer. Ding! Part of a three-song collective from Dinger's EP on Optimo Music Records. Coming out of Glasgow, loving the layers of playful melodies, electronic rhythms on this one.

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wonderful stuff. So, hope you're doing well. Saturday night is in, and we're on, and get on. And I'm going to play some Renegades of Jazz for you. The Tim Jules remix featuring Kabanjak. It's part of a Maya Zeda remix album on Agugu Records. Just a lovely little Afro Latin blended with broken beats. Yeah, really nice. Give it a listen.

stuff, isn't it? Beautiful. Now we're going into, I should have mentioned this at the top, but a triple bill of Wrong Way Up. Our first track was Try Before You Buy, Elves. And now we've got some Full Blast. This is a fairly new one, 2024. I don't know why I need to say the year, but you know, it's what the year we're in, isn't it? Yeah, this is Full Blast on Soundway Records. It's a Melbourne-based Afro synth trio. Some lovely high energy grooves, a bit of Afro disco, psychedelic boogie, a bit quirky. And very nice. Here we go.

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drink. 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Going back in time to 1977. Pinoy Funk by Regalado. Produced by the legendary June Regalado. It's Filipino Funk. 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

0: Now we're going to completely change the mood. Got some O'Flynn. 60 Rutledge. The album Aletheia, released back in 2019 on Silver Bear Records. Oh, yes.
1: Staircase.

0: 很累吗？
1: Beautiful. We're going to switch it up to Aura. Stop the War. This is the original. Rare gem of cosmic funk out of Naples. 1977. 3 years after I was born. It's a little 7-inch cut.

don't know where we're going now. It's La-Di-Da, La-Di Delight show, isn't it? So we always skip and hop and see where we land. So we got a Banny by Susu. 2016 on Soundwave Records, sorry. By bassist and producer Hugh Bennett. Using field recordings and Gambian griots. It's modern electronic elements. Some of that. It's cool, isn't it?

really like that. And now we're flipping through. We're getting building up pace, aren't we? Might do a little mix at the end. Let's see. Yeah, I might. Yeah, let's do it. So we got some Rex Omar, Conquer. Yo. Again, Soundway Records. 2023. Nice bit of Afrobeat, traditional rhythms.

Saturday. What are you up to? Having a nice time? Hope you are. This I've got a nice little track for you. King Sporty Safari on Lex Disco Mix. That version released on Emotional Rescue Records back in 2022. Fairly new. Let's go.

0: going to try and get this song title correct. The artist is Fratelli Malibu. The track is called, wait for it, Tema di Susi Reloved. I got it right. I think so. Featuring Alessandroni.
1: Staircase.
0: Yeah, what else is there to say? I mean, released in 2023, so there's that. But it's a lovely little nostalgic melody piece. A bit of electronic

And I did promise a triple bill of Wrong Way Up, so this is what we're doing. I think that's all I'm allowed to be able to put this on a repeat. It's three of the same artist, so I'm hoping this will work. Cutting it fine. Well, am I? I'm just abiding by rules. This is Wrong Way Up. We can do this. We can do it. Come on. From their Full Blast EP, I implore you to go and check that out. It's a nice little groovy mix of Afro synth and vintage boogie. Taking inspiration from the folks like William Onyebar. You can hear it, can't you?

we slide into Suarez, Kick Back to the World, standout track from the EP back in March 23 on Saint Wax Records. Why am I saying records like that? Records. Nice little deep house cut. Warm, groovy. Bit of disco and new disco, I suppose. Quite playful. Quite nice. It's a really nice track.

ago, I did say, didn't I? We would go into a little mini mix, and that's what we're doing. Got some nice tracks lined up. Side Galaxy up after this. I'm going to blend that in nicely. You watch. Followed by Bjorn Torsk. Fugelgogen. that's a rhythm trap version. And then we're going to get into Gled Letters from Lagos. And then Christoph Mix Dance to the Groove. And then finishing up with Alan Lowe, Jeep, and the Don Isaac. Ezekiel combination. Sorry, that's the Cotton remix. So I'm going to leave you. Have a lovely Saturday evening. And hopefully enjoy a transition smooth. That's not a word. It is a word. Nice little mix. Here we go. I need to focus.

0: seriously heavy, tribalistic. I'm going to leave you. Enjoy the rest of your Saturday night. Catch you next week, 7:30, same time. Always love you. Bye.
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